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17: The NorthwestIowaNow.com live Doppler forecast calls for sunny skies all day long, a high peaking in the upper 80s, 40% chance of rain overnight with a low in the low 60s. Mostly sunny Tuesday, high upper 80s. Sunny on Wednesday, high upper 80s. Partly sunny Thursday, high mid 80s, 40% chance of rain Friday and Friday night. Your latest forecast always available online at NorthwestIowaNow.com or at BigCountry1077.com.
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0: Okay, so me and Abir, this is one of my favorite stories to talk about on the radio. I love your wife. She is just like one of my favorite people out there.
2: Thank you.
0: And she's the one who told you, come on, Chris, let's, like, because I know you write a lot of really deep material.
2: I do.
0: And just naturally. Yes. And she's the one who got you to just write a party song like Me and a Beer, right?
2: Correct. Yeah. I'm a songwriter, I like to say. So I naturally go to slow, sappy, and sentimental. But she said, you got to go, can you please just bring home something that's somewhere between Good Vibes and Fix a Drink? And I said, it's not as easy as you think. I mean, honestly, songs like those three, to the consumer, seem the easiest to write. But for me, personally, they're the hardest to write because they're almost so simple that they're too simple. And my personality is so different when I wake up to go write songs that I don't just naturally go, hey, let's write Good Vibes today, or hey, Shuck and Jivin', let's write Me and a Beer today. It's just not who I am naturally. So I morph into it, of course, once the song gets going. But, you know, we got in there, me and my co-writers, and we started playing around on instruments, and Me and a Beer came up, and I thought, well, that sounds exactly like somewhere between Fix a Drink and Good Vibes. Let's go with it. And we had it done in 15, 20 minutes and walked out.
0: What's something that, in the process of putting that song together, that nobody knows about?
2: Probably that I sing mostly all my hits I've sang one time. I just sing them. I don't even write it down. I just sing them.
0: So you just crack the mic open, hit record, and
2: start saying stuff, yeah.
0: Wow.
2: I mean, really, it's weird. But I don't... I write all my own songs, but I don't write my own songs. Like, I don't write them down or type them down. They're all up here. So the only other person I ever knew that historically they said did that was Ronnie Van Zant. And I'm not comparing myself. I'm just naturally...
0: What is that about you?
2: I don't know. I think I just hate my phone, and I hate typing on it. I hate talking on it, and I hate writing stuff down. It takes too long. It takes so long to write something down. So I like writing letters, but I don't like writing songs down. I just like to, I don't know, my brain just works faster, and I have a telepathic memory, I guess would be the right word for it, for lyrics.
0: Uh-huh.
2: And I can just...
0: So you can literally just lay on the couch and write a song in your head.
2: Yes.
0: And remember everything that you wrote.
2: Yeah, and go over to the piano and play it.
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0: the church, really. You know, I knew about it, been around it, but not really spent time in the church actively going consistently. And they got me going consistently with them, and so they encouraged me to go, and that's when I became a Christian, which was pretty awesome. But my faith is my number one thing in my life, and I don't waver from that one bit. I stay up really late. I'm a night owl. I don't sleep very good at night. Mm-hmm. I got my brains racing too much, and I just walk around my house praying over it and praying over my kids and touching things that I think need blessed, and just praying for protection over my stuff all the time, all the time.
1: Was it a specific moment that you started going to church with them? Did you gradually learn about Christianity, or was there like a specific moment that you just realized, I've got faith?
0: Yeah, I would say, I've known about it my whole life, but I just, when I dedicated and committed my life to Christ, which was on that date, April 14, 2001, that's when I kind of really just took it serious. You know, of course, I wavered from that a gazillion times, way too far. Like, you would never even know sometimes at some points of my walk in life that I was a Christian, but I came back to it many times, and I believe that God is a forgiving God, and I don't know, you know, you just got to pray your way through it. I mean, I'm certainly not perfect. I'm the biggest sinner I know, for sure.
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2: When severe weather strikes,
3: there is a strong line of thunderstorms moving through northwest Iowa right now.
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4: This here is a very dangerous storm. 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
3: We're getting reports now of large hail and 60-mile-per-hour winds. Now is the time to get to your basement or a small interior room on the lowest level.
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7: And here's a check of your weather for Big Country. We are looking at partly cloudy, slight chance of thunderstorms, lows in the 60s. We're looking Tuesday sunny with a chance of thunderstorms in the morning, highs in the upper 80s. Tuesday night mostly clear in the evening, lows in the upper 50s. Wednesday sunny, highs in the upper 80s. Wednesday night mostly clear, lows in the upper 50s. Thursday mostly sunny, highs in the mid 80s. Thursday night mostly cloudy, lows in the upper 50s. And for more weather, go to BigCountry1077.com.
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0: So, you're working on being a better person. You are definitely working on your property and your dream come true property.
2: Thanks for asking.
0: I want to hear all about it because you just built a new house right next to the water.
2: Yeah.
0: How's that process been for you? And I know from the very beginning of your journey up until this point, because this matters to you. This is one of the things that matters most in your life. Your faith, your wife, your children, and your property.
2: Yeah, you're right. And hunting and fishing, you know.
0: And hunting and fishing.
2: Which is part of the property.
0: Property,
2: but,
0: yep.
2: Well, thanks for asking. It's a great privilege and honor to tell you that we just built our first house together as a married couple. We're going on 16 years of marriage this year, so it took us 16 years of hard work to get it. And, it's not that long, but it's a long time. And we just worked our butts off and saved and saved and saved. And I'm just grateful, I'm just grateful in every way. I really am. We built the house ourselves, my wife and I. We have a great team of subs. I mean, you don't do it exactly.
0: Yeah.
2: You don't do it just yourself. You don't go out there and hammer every nail. But I mean, we have a great team around us, but we don't have a general contractor or nothing. We are the general contractor, so we did it ourselves. So we learned everything walking through it. It was somewhat easy, somewhat super hard. But overall, I think easier than most people think it would be.
0: Yeah.
2: If you know what you want and you have a vision. And so I always wanted like a traditional big columns, old South plantation house, like you would see like in The Notebook,
0: mm-hmm.
2: or you would see just in any history book. I wanted something like that, and so we built a modern one, and some of my kids' friends showed up the other day, and they were like, "Oh my gosh, this looks like The Notebook house." So that was a nice compliment.
0: Yeah.
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live. Well, okay, we're talking with Chris Jansen, and coming up right after this, we've been talking about hunting. I want to know how you skin a deer. Hold for it. Here's Cody Johnson, Until You Can. You can take

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6: The NorthwestIowaNow.com live Doppler forecast calls for sunny skies all day long, a high peaking in the upper 80s, 40% chance of rain overnight with a low in the low 60s. Mostly sunny Tuesday, high upper 80s. Sunny on Wednesday, high upper 80s. Partly sunny Thursday, high mid 80s, 40% chance of rain Friday and Friday night. Your latest forecast always available online at NorthwestIowaNow.com or at BigCountry1077.com.
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0: Are you looking to join a local service club to help give back in the community and at the same time engage and meet new people? Consider joining Kiwanis After Five in Spencer. We meet the first and third Tuesday of the month at the Spencer Golf and Country Club. Our meetings begin at 5:30 right after work, and we keep our meetings to under an hour. Throughout the year, Kiwanis After Five stays active with numerous projects, such as Just Because Roses, Christmas Boxes during the Grand Meander, and much more. We also give back by awarding scholarships to graduating seniors. If you want to learn more about Kiwanis After Five or see what we're up to, visit our page on Facebook. Or better yet, we invite you to attend one of our meetings in person at the Spencer Golf and Country Club, Kiwanis After Five of Spencer. A group of like-minded volunteers making a difference in the community, one child at a time.
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10: My name is Isaac Storley, and I am in ninth grade. I've been a part of mock trial, band, choir, and I've also helped with the theater sound booth. 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
11: My name is Cecilia Burns. 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
14: 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And it's fun being a fan now, don't get me wrong, but sitting in the stands feels like I'm missing out on all the action, you know? 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

0: in the game. 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
1: And here's a check of your weather for Big Country. We are looking at partly cloudy, slight chance of thunderstorms, lows in the 60s. We're looking Tuesday sunny with a chance of thunderstorms in the morning, highs in the upper 80s. Tuesday night mostly clear in the evening, lows in the upper 50s. Wednesday sunny, highs in the upper 80s. Wednesday night mostly clear, lows in the upper 50s. Thursday mostly sunny, highs in the mid 80s. Thursday night mostly cloudy, lows in the upper 50s. And for more weather, go to BigCountry1077.com.
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0: He's the guy who can turn any stage into a party. 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
0: What's the one thing that just absolutely annoys Kelly about you?
2: About me?
0: Yeah.
2: I think the fact that I just don't care what people think, I think that probably annoys her the most.
0: Really?
2: Oh, yeah. I think that's what
0: she's... That's why I always tell everybody, he's like my peeps, because you just don't care. Who you are.
2: Oh, thanks. I really, truly don't. I used to care. I think everybody used to care until they hit a certain age and they just don't care. Yeah. But I think that's what she's most attracted to, and I think that's what annoys her the most as well. I think part of that, like, attitude kind of, like... In the beginning, 16 years ago, was part of the reason that she was attracted to me, probably.
0: Uh-huh.
2: You know, and I think that it's also the part that annoys her the most, because I cannot be wrangled. It's like the song Wild Horses, like, not to throw music into it, but we wrote that together. And, I mean, wild horses were never meant to be tamed, and I am that. Yeah. I just beat my own drum, period.
0: Yeah.
2: I beat my own drum. I also, like, if I'm being honest, like, and she's guilty of it too, we don't listen very well, like, especially when we're talking. Like, she gets so distracted. I'll be like, hey, look at this. She's like, she'll be on her phone going, wow, that's really cool. and I'm the same way. And I'm like, did you listen to me? She's like, what? And I'm like, yeah, okay. So I do the same thing with her all the time. It's normal.
0: That's 16 years of marriage. That's normal.
2: That was on day one of marriage. We've always been the same people. But, like, I think that... Like, a lot of times she'll go, you know, I've told you 3 times, and I'll say, I know, but I wasn't listening. That's all.
0: You've got to say, can you repeat that back to me?
2: I just say I wasn't listening. And then if she ever does get annoyed, one thing I'm proud of is that we don't fight.
0: Yeah.
2: We get along really good. We get irritated with each other sometimes, which is normal, and you got to do that. So, but when she gets irritated, I get turned on, which is awful for her. So... It's never there. It's impossible to fight.
0: How do you have children?
2: It's impossible to fight, because it's like when you love someone like that, it's pretty impossible. And my kids the other day, it's so funny. I said something like, God, you're so sexy. And and my daughter was like, that is so gross. And she had her friends with her, and her friends started giggling. And I and Kelly literally at the same time spoke up and said, if we're fighting, you're mad. If we're loving, you're mad. I mean, what are we supposed to do here? So, but such is life, you know. Yeah. But I don't know. That'd be a good question for her next time you see her. What is the most annoying thing that I do? But I would guess that would probably be it.
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3: 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It appears by its own numbers, the U.S. government seems insolvent. It's reported that the Treasury shows about $6 trillion in assets and over $47 trillion in liabilities. 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
2: The NorthwestIowaNow.com live Doppler forecast calls for sunny skies all day long, a high peaking in the upper 80s, 40% chance of rain overnight with a low in the low 60s. Mostly sunny Tuesday, high upper 80s, sunny on Wednesday, high upper 80s, partly sunny Thursday, high mid 80s, 40% chance of rain Friday and Friday night. Your latest forecast always available online at NorthwestIowaNow.com or at BigCountry1077.com.
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0: Always good to have Chris Jansen on the show. I thank him for stopping by this Memorial Monday. Here's Hardy, Eric Church, Morgan Wallen, and Tim McGraw. MacArthur.
1: My name's John MacArthur, and I work this dirt.

0: Corey Kent and Co. Wetzel. It's Rocky Mountain Low. Corey's going to be on the show with us soon. And, you know, I'm going to have to ask him about this entire pre-show ritual he's got going on.
1: We do our pre-show shots, then we do our handshakes, and everybody has an individual handshake with every other person. We didn't have all of our normal stuff, so one of our guys was like, well, I have this taser. And we're like, okay, well, we should spin it, like spin the bottle, except taser roulette. And then
0: what?
1: The next night, it was like so exhilarating to everybody. Like, we went out, it was 30 seconds before we were on stage, we did this. The next night, we were like, hey, does anybody want to do taser roulette again? And everybody's like, I'm in. If you partake in the pre-show shot, then you're automatically in. So if you don't want to be in, don't take the shot.
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9: there is a strong line of thunderstorms moving through northwest Iowa right now.
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9: 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If you're in the path, you need to be seeking shelter immediately.
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9: We're getting reports now of large hail and 60 mile per hour winds. Now is the time to get to your basement or a small interior room on the lowest level.
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1: Don't forget, With Bev Rainey. Instagram, Facebook, TikTok. If you want to see any videos of any of your favorite country artists that have been on the show, it's posted for you. Here's George Burge and Luke Bryan. Ride, ride, ride. I threw it.

When you love country music like we do, playing lots of it, it's easy. Join Rhonda in the morning, Nikki and Matt throughout the day, Ranger Smith, and me right here every night on Big Country.

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6: Happy Tuesday, everybody. Welcome to show number 1600. Nice even number there. I'm Granger Smith, your host on After Midnight. I've got some good news on the way to read for you. And Hudson's got some Nashville news to read for you. I've got so much good country music to play for you. And I'm with you for a long time. All the way to the sun comes up, if you want to stay with me that long. But either way, I'm with you. You're not alone. It's After Midnight. Let's go.

0: All right, check out this good news story. An Arkansas teacher adopted the student who walked into her classroom singing her own name. Strange, but hang tight. Listen to this. Lexi McLennan, a second grade teacher in Arkansas, still smiles thinking about the day that little Mary burst into her classroom singing her own name. And that funny, book-loving girl was a foster child. And over time, the bond between the teacher and the student grew into something neither one of them expected. It's crazy. Listen to this. This spring, Lexi made it official and adopted Mary, giving her the forever home that she always dreamed of. And Lexi put it simply, she was meant to be in my life. Amen, Lexi. That is good news.
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1: 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You're hanging with Granger Smith here on After Midnight.
2: Third Shifters unite every night. Here on After Midnight with me, Granger Smith.

So next hour, I want to hear from you on this topic. What was your ice cream truck order? Do you remember that? Do you still crave that? 866-607-8383. We'll talk next hour.

0: Hey, Granger, it's Greg Grasshopper. I'm calling from Berea, Kentucky still. Just want to tell you, you're doing a good job, buddy. Take it and keep up the good work. That's why we're all hanging around. We ain't going nowhere. Love the show.
1: Hey, Greg, I appreciate you, brother. Thank you for calling in.
2: Lord knows I got a time. And there's a few in here tonight. Well, I've learned my lesson too many times. Blows like you put me

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0: Ann Hudson coming in with the latest Nashville updates. And what do you have for us today?
1: Oh, this is so cute, Granger. Luke Combs supporting kids and their entrepreneurship ways. I'll explain coming up in your Nashville news next.

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1: This is such a cute story. Luke Combs, when he was performing in Green Bay, he managed to stop by a kid's lemonade stand. Not only were the boys starstruck by seeing Luke Combs at their lemonade stand, but they said that he tipped them $120. I love that. If you follow Luke on Instagram, you'll notice in the carousel of pictures he posted from Lambeau Field, he has a picture of him at their lemonade stand. It's so cute.
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14: And here's a check of the weather. We are looking at a chance of showers and thunderstorms, lows in the 60s. Tuesday, mostly sunny, a slight chance of showers, thunderstorms in the morning, highs in the upper 80s. Tuesday night, mostly clear in the evening, lows in the upper 50s. Wednesday, sunny, highs in the upper 80s. Wednesday night, mostly clear, lows in the upper 50s. Thursday, mostly sunny, highs in the mid 80s. And Thursday night, mostly cloudy with lows in the upper 50s. For more weather, visit BigCountry1077.com.
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1: Crank it up.
4: 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Here's your host, Granger Smith.
5: Happy Tuesday, everybody. Welcome to After Midnight. I'm your host, Granger Smith. Hour number two starts right now. You know, whatever the reason you're up right now, and maybe you just can't sleep, or maybe you're still up and you're just finishing work, all those reasons, hey, I'm grateful for you third shifters for keeping America rolling 24/7. I've got this topic I want to discuss, lighten things up a little bit. What would be your ice cream truck order? Do you remember that? The iconic ice cream truck music is playing and you're running through the, you know, the neighborhood trying to get to the truck. What are you ordering? 866-607-8383. We'll go down that rabbit hole this hour. I've also got Earl Nibbles Jr. this hour bringing us a dumb criminal story. And then, you know me, I've got so much good country music to play for you. Hour number two starts right now.
6: If you showed up, I wouldn't let you in.

0: Thanks so much for staying up with us. This is After Midnight with Granger Smith.
1: Okay, here we go. Topic of the hour. We're finally here. I'm going to get some phone calls. I want to play you on the air. The question is this. If you hear that iconic sound from the ice cream truck and imagine yourself being a kid, what do you want to order from the ice cream truck? Maybe a question you have not thought about in a long time. I've got my producer, the Ant-Man, sitting with me, and we have established what we like. I'm a push-pop guy.
2: Yeah. There were two that went through the neighborhood yesterday. Two. We talked about it being seasonal. Yeah, it's definitely Memorial Day.
1: You saw one.
2: Yeah, oh yeah.
1: See, that's the downside of me living in the country. we don't get too many ice cream trucks like when I was a kid.
2: We passed, we were driving, so we passed by. But yeah.
1: They're out and about.
2: Yeah.
1: It's ice cream.
2: My clothes
1: trucks,
2: are dry. Yeah. I couldn't buy one.
1: you gotta have half wet clothes and bare feet. So to you, listener, what are you ordering at the ice cream truck? 866-607-8383.
3: When I went up to the ice cream truck, it was definitely that ice cream with the Powerpuff Girl and the eyeballs were like gumballs or something like that. Or it was the SpongeBob one, definitely. One or the other.
1: Seeing a pattern here. As years went on, as decades went on, there were new introductions to the ice cream truck. One of them was SpongeBob.
2: Yeah.
1: We heard one yesterday from a Ninja Turtle.
2: That's right.
1: But it seems like it's the same ice cream with the same eyeballs.
2: I'm sure.
1: Because everyone mentions the eyeballs. Yeah, they say that.
2: It's probably from not even an ice cream company, probably from a gumball company that needed to get rid of something that made ice cream.
1: Everyone that mentions that mentions the eyeballs.
2: That's right. Little treat.
1: 866-607-8383.
4: I heard the ice cream truck. I go running every time. I always bought me a Bomb Pop. Gotta have the Bomb Pop. Doing a great job. Keep up the good work.
1: Hey, thank you, brother. I could just tell by his voice when he started talking, he was going to say one of the classics.
2: Absolutely. 100%.
1: We've done this show enough times, yeah, man. We could already tell, oh, he's going for something classic. Mm-hmm. Like, that guy was not ever going to say SpongeBob in the eyeballs.
2: No, unless he was going to order for his grandkids. That might be all that.
1: Yeah. This is good stuff. 866-607-8383.
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1: Hey, y'all, it's Granger Smith. 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
7: 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Our meetings begin at 5:30 right after work, and we keep our meetings to

0: An hour. Throughout the year, Kiwanis After Five stays active with numerous projects, such as Just Because Roses, Christmas Boxes during the Grand Meander, and much more. We also give back by awarding scholarships to graduating seniors. If you want to learn more about Kiwanis After Five or see what we're up to, visit our page on Facebook. Or better yet, we invite you to attend one of our meetings in person at the Spencer Golf and Country Club, Kiwanis After Five of Spencer, a group of like-minded volunteers making a difference in the community, one child at a time.
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2: 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I had the chance to sit down with Stephen Rinella. 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
4: 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And man, that's like, it's the just the epitome of mountain hunting. Another favorite for me would be like hunting mule deer during the rut in late November is just a blast.
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Okay, let me first tell you the conclusion, and then Earl can tell you the story. A mother and her son are both arrested and put in jail because they're dumb. Earl's going to fill in the blanks on that story. Earl Dibble's Dumb Criminals coming up next.

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1: I'm Earl Dibbles Jr. I'm a country boy. I'm an honest boy, too, and crime don't pay. I got a story to prove it. A video's been released showing a mom squaring off with a police officer while her son was being arrested for DUI. The 19-year-old was initially pulled over after they suspected that he was driving while intoxicated. The mom then showed up and appeared to be intoxicated herself. That's when she tried to tackle the cop that was arresting her son. She was charged with battery of a police officer. Her son was charged with aggravated DUI. They both were charged with being dumb.
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11: And here's a check of the weather. We are looking at a chance of showers and thunderstorms, lows in the 60s. Tuesday, mostly sunny, a slight chance of showers, thunderstorms in the morning, highs in the upper 80s. Tuesday night, mostly clear in the evening, lows in the upper 50s. Wednesday, sunny, highs in the upper 80s. Wednesday night, mostly clear, lows in the upper 50s. Thursday, mostly sunny, highs in the mid 80s. And Thursday night, mostly cloudy, with lows in the upper 50s. For more weather, visit BigCountry1077.com.
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0: Okay, go to the phone lines. I'm going to take your phone call right here, hopefully. My number, 866-607-8383, asking this question. What was your ice cream truck order?
1: Hey, Frazier, keep up the good work. 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
6: Hey, thanks for starting your Tuesday here with me on After Midnight. Y'all, what's up? I'm Granger Smith, your host. I have some things that went down on this day in history I want to talk about coming up, plus some Nashville news with Ann Hudson. She's going to talk about her favorite stars out there in Nashville and what they're up to. All of this here early on a Tuesday. I'm glad you're with me. Keep that station here.

It's about time to run over some history from today. The last Model T rolled off the assembly line on this day. Plus, a lot more things happened. I want to talk about everything that happened on this day in history coming up in two songs. Hang tight.

0: loves talking about history, and he's even got the diploma to prove it. It's time for This Day in History on After Midnight with Granger Smith.
1: On this day, May the 26th, 1897, the book Dracula went on sale. 1923, the first 24-hour Le Mans race was run. 1927, Henry Ford and the Ford Motor Company produced the last and 15th millionth Model T Ford. 1967, the Beatles released the album Sgt. Pepper's Lonely Hearts Club Band. 2004, Terry Nichols is found guilty of helping carry out the Oklahoma City bombing. Some famous birthdays include acting legend John Wayne, jazz legend Miles Davis, rocker Lenny Kravitz, and country legend Hank Williams Jr. Those are just a few things that went down on this day in history.
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brought this up last hour. We've been talking about this for the last several shows, and it's been such a good topic. What was your ice cream truck order as a kid? You remember the ice cream truck rolling through the neighborhood? Call me and share. 866-607-8383.

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1: 2:30 in Bakersfield, California, and I'm out DoorDashing. Just trying to make a couple bucks, man, and get, you know, get some bills paid. But I got me some good country music playing, and just roll around.
2: 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Thank you for listening. I

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1: Gotta love a career milestone, Granger, and that's exactly what Kenny Chesney is experiencing right now. I got that story coming up in your Nashville news next.

0: Here's what's new in Nashville. Here's Ann Hudson.
1: Big shout out to Kenny Chesney continues to break chart records. He has now scored his 100th hit on the Hot Country Songs chart. He's now the fourth artist in history to pass the 100 song mark on the Hot Country Songs chart, joining George Jones, Morgan Wallen, and Taylor Swift. Kenny is now tied with George Strait for the most ever, with both scoring 100 hits.
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7: And here's a check of the weather. We are looking at a chance of showers and thunderstorms, lows in the 60s. Tuesday, mostly sunny, a slight chance of showers, thunderstorms in the morning, highs in the upper 80s. Tuesday night, mostly clear in the evening, lows in the upper 50s. Wednesday, sunny, highs in the upper 80s. Wednesday night, mostly clear, lows in the upper 50s. Thursday, mostly sunny, highs in the mid 80s. And Thursday night, mostly cloudy, with lows in the upper 50s. For more weather, visit BigCountry1077.com.
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6: Third Shifters, welcome to Tuesdays After Midnight. Hour number four starts right now. Thank you for being here. You allow America to roll 24-7, working that third shift. Whatever the reason you're up late or up really early or maybe you just can't sleep, I'm Granger Smith, your host on After Midnight, telling you, you're with me. Hey, we're not alone. I've got this topic I want to discuss. What would be your death row last meal? Been running this down several shows, but I'm still running it because I'm getting some really good phone calls. What would be your death row last meal? 866-607-8383. Earl Dibbles Jr. is back in this hour with a dumb criminal story and a whole bunch of good country music I got planned to play. Hang tight. We're After Midnight. It's time.

0: Thanks so much for staying up with us. This is After Midnight with Granger Smith.
1: Okay, here we go. Topic of the hour, and I dread this topic a little bit, to be honest with you guys. Got my producer, the Ant-Man, sitting with me. I dread it because it makes me so hungry. Because I'm talking about your last meal of your life, the death row meal. If you could choose the last meal you would ever have in your life, what would it be? And you know, to my own detriment, to my own pain, I'm asking you to describe every bit of this meal. The sides, the main dish, the dessert, possibly, even the drink. Down to it all. Give me all the details. Punish us all right now and just tell us what it is, your death row meal. I'm going personally chicken fried steak.
2: Yeah.
1: And I have said that the last few shows, and I think I'm still sticking with that. But it needs to be the thin kind where the crust is still attached to the meat. And I don't like it if the crust falls off. I don't like chicken fried steak like that. So it needs to be right. I actually like to do gravy on the side.
2: Instead of on it.
1: Because I want to control how much gravy goes on.
2: Okay. Got it.
1: And it has to be homemade gravy. None of the stuff out of the box.
2: Yep.
1: It needs to be homemade gravy made with the leftover frying stuff from the steak itself. Okay.
2: From the oil.
1: Yeah. And I don't want them to dictate how much gravy goes on there. I want to put just the right amount of homemade gravy on just the right amount of breaded meat. And so that's why I would get it on the side. And then I would get grandma's fried potatoes, which aligns with what you would want.
2: Yep.
1: And I'd probably go pinto beans with some kind of ham in it. And you didn't like the pickled okra the other day.
2: No.
1: You heard that?
2: I could be fried, though.
1: But I too would go fried okra. And I'm throwing in their cornbread. Mm-hmm. And I'm going to lean on your side and go sweet side of cornbread with jalapeno.
2: Yep. Sweet.
1: With butter. I want it hot.
2: Yeah.
1: I don't want butter on it. I'm telling all this to the warden.
2: And in it. Yeah, you got to slice it in half, put it inside, put it back on top, and then put some on top. Yeah.
1: And back to the steak. I want a steak so big that it fills the whole plate, and then I want a second plate with all the other stuff on it.
2: Absolutely.
1: Then I want a half and half tea because I don't want it too sweet. I don't want them to dictate how sweet it's going to be, and I don't want unsweet tea because I'm about to die, and I want to, you know, perk it up a little bit.
2: Yeah.
1: So I want half and half. And then dessert. I want a Luby's cheesecake. I want the graham cracker crust Luby's cheesecake, which is like a fluffy kind of cheesecake, Luby's cafeteria.
2: You didn't know it? Granger is on death row right now. Yeah. And
1: so I laid out an example, and I want to hear from you guys. 866-607-8383.
3: The last meal I would want to have would be a Barnyard Bustard, other than a gravy and sausage and bacon on the side, but homemade biscuits, just like TJ's makes, and just like I make at home.
2: Mm. Barnyard Buster.
1: I don't know that one, but
2: don't know what all's in it. Sounds good though.
1: Sounds good. Give me some more. 866-607-8383.
4: Let me tell you, if I had to have my last meal, there's two Pinot here from down Golden Matter, and my last meal would be some fried shrimps coming to the dock, and some fried catfish. Now, I'd have a couple of boudin links. I'd have some hog head cheese on some saltine crackers, and I'll wash all that down with one of them red pot rouge. Woo, c'est bon.
1: Tell me you're from Louisiana without telling me you're from Louisiana.
2: And then please provide translation.
1: Oh, man. I am so thankful for that phone call. And I want to

0: I'm going to go with that guy eats, man.
1: Yeah.
0: Because I'm a Texan, and I am not cultured enough, but I love me some Cajun food.
1: Yeah.
0: I love me some Cajun food. That's a good, good phone call. 866-607-8383.
2: Hey, chime in with your thoughts on tonight's topic. Just call and leave a message at 866-607-8383. Come be a part of After Midnight with Granger Smith.
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14: My name is Isaac Storley, and I am in 9th grade. I've been a part of mock trial, band, choir, and I've also helped with the theater sound booth. 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
0: Somebody like Chris Stapleton starts to back out of music and you go, hang on a second, you know, the Lord has blessed you in a way that's beyond anybody else that sings. You can't make that same argument with me. And to Tyler's point, I think that's why music never defined us. We were different in that way. We were more about growing together as a brand and finding different ways and different talents to engage people. And I think anytime you have this kind of discussion, it always leads back to like the comment, Ant-Man, of someone saying, but Granger, you left music. You could have reached so many more people. And to that, I say, God doesn't need me to reach more people. In fact, he doesn't need anybody to reach more people. He reaches his people.
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0: Our topic this hour, what would be your death row last meal? The last one, you, if you could choose, what would it be? 866-607-8383.
1: If you showed up, I wouldn't let you in.

0: Hey, Granger, this is Ben Miller, just on my way to work on this beautiful morning, calling from Temple, Texas. Just wanted to thank you for everything you do. Listen to you every morning on my way to work.
1: Thank you, Ben. You're right down the road from me, buddy. Thanks for calling.

say so. Dash cams could really come in handy in an accident. It could also land you in jail if you've been driving like an idiot. Earl's going to share this dumb criminal story with us next.

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1: I'm Earl Dibbles Jr. I'm a country boy. I'm an honest boy, too, and crime don't pay. I got a story to prove it. There's a teenager in Sydney, Australia, that's vowing to no longer drive like an idiot after a car crash led the police to finding multiple driving violations on his dash cam. The kid stands accused of driving with a suspended provisional license, doing burnouts in the parking lot, reckless driving, and driving over the speed limit. Meanwhile, outside the court, the teen thanked the police for teaching him a lesson, adding, "I've got to stop driving like an idiot." Hey, it's still good to know there's country teenagers in Australia.
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2: 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Now, seeing my grandson out on the water, it means everything to me. Watching him and taking in the blue waves, the sea breeze, the blurry horizon.
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1: And here's a check of the weather. We are looking at a chance of showers and thunderstorms, lows in the 60s. Tuesday, mostly sunny, a slight chance of showers, thunderstorms in the morning, highs in the upper 80s. Tuesday night, mostly clear in the evening, lows in the upper 50s. Wednesday, sunny, highs in the upper 80s. Wednesday night, mostly clear, lows in the upper 50s. Thursday, mostly sunny, highs in the mid 80s. And Thursday night, mostly cloudy, with lows in the upper 50s. For more weather, visit BigCountry1077.com.
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3: 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Oh, Lord, when it rains, it pours.
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Oh, we've gotten some really good phone calls about this question, this topic. What would be your death row last meal? I'm talking about, tell me, go all the way down the sides. Just make us hungry. Give us the biscuits. Give us the cornbread. Give us the kind of cornbread you're wanting. Don't just give us the iced tea, but give us the sweetness of it. Give us everything. I don't know. You can tell me your plate that you want for it. Tell me your forks and knives you want for it. I don't care. Give me your death row last meal. 866-607-8383.

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5: Tuesday, early risers, what's up? Welcome to After Midnight with me, Granger Smith. I'm your host. I've got some good news I want to read for y'all coming up. Put a smile on your face, hopefully. Plus some Nashville news with Ann Hudson. She's coming in to talk about your favorite stars out there in Nashville and catch you up with their news. Hang tight for all of this early on a Tuesday. We are After Midnight. Hi,

All right, check out this good news story. An Arkansas teacher adopted the student who walked into her classroom singing her own name. Strange, but hang tight. Listen to this. Lexi McLennan, a second grade teacher in Arkansas, still smiles thinking about the day that little Mary burst into her classroom singing her own name. And that funny, book-loving girl was a foster child. And over time, the bond between the teacher and the student grew into something neither one of them expected. It's crazy. Listen to this. This spring, Lexi made it official.

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0: Hey, how's it going? Up pretty early today, driving down from St. Louis, Missouri to New Orleans. It's great to be listening to the show this morning, though. Love Mississippi. Love this part of the country, so thank you.
1: I love that part of the country, too, man. Thank you for calling in.

0: It's time for some country thoughts with Earl Dibbles Jr.
1: If I wave at you on a dirt road, it's called manners. Learn them.
0: You've got it locked on After Midnight.

0: Dan Hudson coming in with the latest Nashville updates. And what do you have for us today?
1: Oh, this is so cute, Granger. Luke Holmes supporting kids and their entrepreneurship ways. I'll explain coming up in your Nashville news next.

0: from Nashville's Music Row. It's Ann Hudson.
1: This is such a cute story. Luke Combs, when he was performing in Green Bay, he managed to stop by a kid's lemonade stand. Not only were the boys starstruck by seeing Luke Combs at their lemonade stand, but they said that he tipped them $120. I love that. If you follow Luke on Instagram, you'll notice in the carousel of pictures he posted from Lambeau Field, he has a picture of him at their lemonade stand. It's so cute.
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9: And here's a check of the weather. We are looking at a chance of showers and thunderstorms, lows in the 60s. Tuesday, mostly sunny, a slight chance of showers, thunderstorms in the morning, highs in the upper 80s. Tuesday night, mostly clear in the evening, lows in the upper 50s. Wednesday, sunny, highs in the upper 80s. Wednesday night, mostly clear, lows in the upper 50s. Thursday, mostly sunny, highs in the mid 80s. And Thursday night, mostly cloudy, with lows in the upper 50s. For more weather, visit BigCountry1077.com.
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Hey, thanks for sharing your Tuesday here with me on After Midnight, y'all. Before you take off and get that old day started, let me remind you, God is great and He is worthy of our praise. I'm Granger Smith, coming to y'all from the Yee Yee Farm in Central Texas. If you're just not getting your day started and you want to hang out some more, join me for Mornings with Granger over there on Yee Yee Radio. The link to Yee Yee Radio is in the bio of our Instagram at After Midnight Granger Smith. Thanks for hanging out.

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1: Self-defense in the Gulf. Good morning, I'm Gordon Deal, along with Nicole Murray, on this Tuesday, May 26th. Glad you could be with us. Here's what's up this hour.
2: The U.S. says it targeted Iranian boats laying mines in the Strait of Hormuz to protect its troops. We'll have the latest.
1: Officials in Southern California avoid a worst-case scenario of an exploding chemical tank, but thousands remain evacuated.
2: On the campaign trail, could President Trump's victories during primary season jeopardize his agenda on Capitol Hill?
1: And AI offering bizarre descriptions of home security camera footage.
3: What's been happening over the last couple of years is these companies are integrating artificial intelligence to these systems, and what the AI is doing is trying to give you more specificity, more detail about what's happening.
1: Scott Calvert at the Wall Street Journal on security cameras laughably struggling with common sense. Despite a fragile ceasefire, the U.S. and Iran are still targeting each other. The U.S. sank two ships from Islamic Revolutionary Guard Corps yesterday that were attempting to lay mines in the Strait of Hormuz. Iran responded by launching surface-to-air missiles at U.S. planes, prompting American attacks on missile launchers. U.S. Central Command said in a statement that the strikes were taken in self-defense. Meanwhile, President Trump indicated yesterday that talks aimed at producing a longer ceasefire had been productive, but warned again that he was willing to order more strikes against Tehran. Secretary of State Marco Rubio.
4: We have what I think is a pretty solid thing on the table in terms of their ability to open up the straits, get the straits open, enter into a very real, significant, time-limited negotiation on the nuclear matters. And hopefully we can pull it off. It has a lot of support in the Gulf. There's a lot of support globally, every country that we've walked through it.
1: Also of note, Israel launched strikes against Hezbollah in southern Lebanon after the prime minister said his country remained in a war with the terrorist group backed by Iran. The worst-case scenario of a catastrophic explosion surrounding a failing chemical tank south of Los Angeles has been averted. Police in Garden Grove say about 16,000 people remain under evacuation orders as of last evening. That's down from 50,000 in surrounding communities at the height of the crisis, when officials thought they faced only two options, an explosion or a chemical spill. TJ McGovern is the interim fire chief in Orange County.
5: The most catastrophic and worst case scenario was mitigated and resolved. That was the case of a potential BLEVI.
1: BLEVI, by the way, is an acronym that stands for Boiling Liquid Expanding Vapor Explosion. The tank is located at an aerospace facility about 30 miles south of Los Angeles. The situation began unfolding Thursday at GKN Aerospace, a manufacturing company that builds engines and landing gear for both commercial and military aircraft. The 34,000-gallon tank filled with toxic chemicals was showing signs of overheating. President Trump honored Gold Star families during Memorial Day remarks at Arlington National Cemetery, thanking the loved ones of fallen U.S. service members for the sacrifice they continue to carry. Trump said the nation must first honor those who died defending the country before celebrating its founding and independence.
6: We honor those who fell so that our republic might stand. Those who died so that our nation could live, those who gave up their sacred light on earth so that the sublime light of American freedom would shine forever and ever.
1: Joint Chiefs Chairman General Dan Kane and Defense Secretary Pete Hegseth also honored fallen U.S. service members during Memorial Day remarks at Arlington, paying tribute to Gold Star families and the, quote, 13 souls of epic fury. Kane said Memorial Day is not a single date on a calendar for Gold Star families, but, quote, literally every single day, adding that the names of fallen troops are woven into the fabric of the story of our nation. It's 10 minutes now after the hour on This Morning, America's First News.
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0: settling chemical tank in Southern California is shrinking after officials say the worst-case scenario of an explosion has been averted. Garden Grove Police Chief Amir Al-Farah.
1: And I can now tell you that we can reduce our evacuation zone area. The new borders will consist of Orangewood Avenue to the north, Dale Street to the east, Knott Street to the west, and Garden Grove Boulevard to the south.
0: Officials added that roughly 16,000 people remain under evacuation orders as of yesterday evening.
2: Number three.
0: The head of the World Health Organization said the fast-moving Ebola outbreak in the Democratic Republic of Congo and Uganda is outpacing response efforts, giving the latest number of suspected deaths as 220. The agency says the epidemic is likely to get worse before it gets better. A 14-year-old boy is dead and another teen is in critical condition after officials say they fell from the top of a New York City subway train they were riding as it passed through the Williamsburg Bridge. It is known as subway surfing. At least four people are dead and 17 others are still missing after a 9-story hotel collapsed while under construction in the Philippines. Walt Disney's Star Wars, The Mandalorian, and Grogu tallied an estimated $82 million in domestic ticket sales through its first 3 days in theaters. It is the lowest opening haul for a Star Wars title ever released by Disney. Pew Research Center says that roughly 54% of women now rely on their male friends to help them decode men's behaviors in dating. They are called the guy best friend filter.
3: We don't need decoding. We're simple.
0: You are not simple.
3: Y'all need decoding.
0: You guys do some of the weirdest stuff. No, you respond hours later. You won't get back to me days at a time. There is the need to decode.
3: We don't sit on our phones. That's why it takes us so long to respond. You have to like interpret everything and overthink every single message that comes your way.
0: I don't think I'm overthinking, though. I think I'm trying to figure out how interested they are.
3: You're just overanalyzing. How about that?
0: But what? That's the same thing.
3: See what I mean? It's... Women are impossible to read.
0: Who's overthinking now?
3: 23 minutes after the hour.
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1: There is a strong line of thunderstorms moving through northwest Iowa right now.
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1: We're getting reports now of large hail and 60-mile-per-hour winds. 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
11: And here's a check of the weather. We are looking at a chance of showers and thunderstorms, lows in the 60s. Tuesday, mostly sunny, a slight chance of showers, thunderstorms in the morning, highs in the upper 80s. Tuesday night, mostly clear in the evening, lows in the upper 50s. Wednesday, sunny, highs in the upper 80s. Wednesday night, mostly clear, lows in the upper 50s. Thursday, mostly sunny, highs in the mid 80s. And Thursday night, mostly cloudy with lows in the upper 50s. For more weather, visit BigCountry1077.com.

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1: Hefty, hefty, hefty.
0: Hefty slider bag. Seal it with a slide. One more time now, y'all. Come on.
2: Good Tuesday morning, George Bauer at the KICD News Desk. Iowa National Guard retiree Dwayne Bates gave the keynote address at Spencer's Memorial Day program on Monday.
3: Since the founding of our nation, the unbroken line of service has stretched from the Revolutionary War to the deserts to the digital frontiers of the modern era. Each generation has produced heroes who valued something more than their own safety. They valued us. They valued the idea that the person should be free to speak, to worship, and to pursue a life of their choosing. We often hear numbers, thousands, hundreds of thousands, but freedom isn't paid for in bulk. It's paid for one life at a time. It's paid for by the young soldier from a small town similar to what we have right here at Clay County, who never got to walk his daughter down the aisle, who never got to celebrate another wedding anniversary, who never got to attend a family birthday or graduation.
2: Bates told the crowd assembled, "We honor the dead by the way we treat the living.
3: We honor them by supporting the Gold Star families who carry the weight of the loss of every single day. We honor them by ensuring our veterans receive care and respect they earn. The service members we honor today came from all walks of life, but they've shared the several fundamental qualities. They possess courage, pride, determination, selflessness, dedication to duty, and integrity. All the qualities needed to serve a cause larger than oneself."
2: Bates says future generations must be educated that liberty is not a natural situation, but a gift purchased at a great price. Well, with both police chiefs on the cusp of retirement, Arnold's Park Mayor Jim Hussong says he and Okoboji Mayor Vander Woody have discussed merging the police departments, similar to what was done with the two fire departments, but that's probably not in the cards right now.
4: Well, we work with Okoboji on a couple of different things. We have a shared officer, and then we also have, if there's an officer that needs to have time off on either one of the, either Okoboji or Arnold's Park, we kind of share that side of it. And then we also share an investigator, a full-time investigator. And so when we have possible of, a couple of chiefs retiring, you know, do we want to consider consolidating the two? We did our due diligence on that and talked about it. We kind of decided that that's probably not the route to go right now, but we just wanted to investigate the possibilities because, like I said, now would be the time to do it if we were going to do it.
2: Hussong tells KICD News one reason for putting the talks on hold is that Arnold's Park tourist town has many more calls than Okoboji, which is primarily a residential community. Mayor Vander Woody says the residents she's heard from wants Okoboji to maintain its own identity. There's a five-way primary for three Board of Supervisor seats in Clay County next week. We start our candidate profile this week. Barry Anderson is currently serving as chairman of the board.
5: I enjoy serving Clay County. I have served on church boards. I've served on pork producer, Farm Bureau board, the South Clay School board while that was open. It seems like the next step, and I've enjoyed doing that. This is my, I'm in my 11th year. I've stepped up and gone through state leadership levels down at the state. I'm on several federal committees. I guess my feeling is if you're not at the table, you're probably the meal. And I don't want to leave that job up to somebody else because I don't know how that's going to be represented. There's good people out there. But I feel that I can take my part.
2: Anderson says two main issues right now are property tax reform and rural medical service.
5: With legislation that just happened with property tax limitations, it's going to put pressure on county budgets. Clay County has always tried to be fiscally responsible. We've always tried to levy what we needed to keep services in place, but not over-levy. It's a fine line that you split. I think one of the biggest things going on right now besides property tax is our emergency service levy that was voted in. I've got to tell you, the group that is working, the advisory council, is just a great group of people. They are boots on the ground, and they are coming together now to make sure that the system that's in place is going to be better than what it was. So there's options coming, but there's a lot of legwork that has to happen. There's going to be more coming out on that, but that's one of the biggest areas.
2: And Barry Anderson tells us one of his personal priorities is rural infrastructure.
5: My main point running when I first started 11 years ago was roads and bridges. I wanted to make sure that the infrastructure in Clay County was taken care of. I think we've worked hard on that. Every year seems like we have either a concrete project or an asphalt this year. We have about 10 miles of asphalt going to be done. We always have bridges that are either weight limited or some kind of repair needs to be done. So we are always working hard to get things done as far as infrastructure. But I just want to make sure as a leader in Clay County that I'm approachable. If anybody has a question, they know where I'm at.
2: Republican Barry Anderson, you will hear from all five candidates before the primary next Tuesday here on KICD. The Clay County Fair has announced the acts that will be featured this year at the Farmers Bank stage. The rotating performers September 12th through the 13th are comedy mentalist and magician Parker Williams and Papa Bear Norton playing classic country. Tuesday through Thursday at the fair will feature Jack Gladstone from the Blackfeet Indian Nation, blending music, poetry, and stories rooted in Western indigenous culture and the I Polka Band. And the final 3 days of performances at the Farmers Bank stage will feature duly noted an all-female piano act playing hits from the 50s through the 80s and Uncle Muskrat, a five-string folk band influenced by the music of the Appalachian Mountain traditions. Each group will perform multiple times each day. The winner of the Moore 104.9 17th Annual Teacher of the Year Award is Mary Vermalm. She's a kindergarten teacher at Sacred Heart Catholic in Spencer.
6: Yes, I have had many of my students, my current students' parents, not grandparents yet. That's when I got to retire. But I've gone around and several kids. You had my mom. Yes, I did. I remember. You look just like her, him. So it's fun to reminisce with the kids that I've had their parents.
2: Vermalm has taught 36 years. Spencer Mayor Donovan Wunschel even declared last Thursday as Mary Vermalm Day. Back to yesterday's Memorial Day program in Spencer, the new flags dedicated this year were in honor of Gilbert A. Scribner Jr., Dwayne Darrell Crocht, and Wayne Allen Johnson, who served in the Army during Korea. Richard Lee Holmberg was a Marine in Korea, and Dwayne Gene Straub and Wayne Allen Ginger served in the Navy during the Korean War. Erwin Edward Martin served in the Navy during Vietnam. Flags also dedicated this year for Marine Verlin Spin Nelson, Army veterans Gilbert Tom Dotson, William Allen Hartig, William Fred Probst, and Ron Shipp Jr., Navy veteran Bruce Lampert, and Ken Cayley, who served in the National Guard. And that's the latest from the KICD News Desk this morning. All of our news can be accessed online anytime at NorthwestIowaNow.com or at BigCountry1077.com.
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10: Good morning. 66 degrees and the light showers and a few thunderstorms moving out of the broadcast area. But we did get a little precipitation overnight, a little bit of thunder action as well. Today we'll look for sunny skies. Eventually these clouds will be moving off. We have a still a slight chance of showers yet this morning and a high today near 90. Winds out of the south at around 10 miles an hour. Clear skies tonight, lows in the lower 60s. Another warm day on Wednesday, sunny and a high around 90, southwesterly winds at around 5. Clear skies Wednesday night and a low of 60. Thursday, mostly sunny, mid-80s for the high, a low in the upper 50s. Friday, partly sunny, low 80s for a high, a low in the 50s, and sunny and 80 for Saturday's forecast. Yesterday made it to 90. Record high for this date was 95. In 2018, the record low 32, set back in 1895. Sunset tonight will be at 8:48, up at 5:47 tomorrow morning. Once again here in Spencer, temperature reading this morning, we're at 66 degrees.

0: was turning 16.
1: Thomas Rhett, doing a little reminiscing. It's called 16 on Big Country 107.7. Good morning. Happy Tuesday. I'm going to think it's a Monday all day today. Hope you had a good holiday weekend, a little time off. Monday's Rotary Day, so I never bring my lunch on Mondays because I've got lunch at Rotary. Didn't bring my lunch today because I thought it was Monday. Today, no, is Tuesday, the 26th day of May. We celebrate National Blueberry Cheesecake Day today. National Cherry Dessert Day today as well. I made rhubarb over the weekend, none of the two. And salute those gingers. It is World Redhead Day today. So salute your redhead in your life. Got a little gardening done. Hope you had that opportunity as well. I read a cute little sign the other day about gardening. It says, you know, if you garden naked, your neighbors will build a privacy fence at no cost to you.
2: Butter and non-fat dry milk prices started the year in a deep slump, resulting in milk checks that

0: didn't even cover costs for many areas. I'm Mark Oppold, our bottom line report as we resume trade after the holiday. According to dairy economists at CoBank, June Class 4 milk futures have climbed nearly $7 per hundred since New Year's, trading over $22. That's an unprecedented move, they say, in just 5 months. Further, analysts at CoBank point to two very different reasons. Number one, record butterfat exports that do continue. And two, strong protein demand, reducing supplies of butter and non-fat dry milk, things like used in yogurt, cottage cheese, and high-protein dairy shakes, all in high consumer demand. Summer milk checks and into the fall could be like an early Christmas. This is the Bottom Line Report. 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I'm Mark Oppold, wishing you a profitable day, a profitable week ahead.
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0: Kenny Chesney, she's got it all. Big Country 107.7. There were some rumbles of thunder early this morning while I was getting ready for work. Up north and off to the east, Emmett County had a severe thunderstorm move through, at least enough so that they issued a warning for it anyway in the early morning hours. The precipitation on the radars pretty much moved out of the broadcast areas. It continues to move off in a north and easterly direction. We still got clouds here this morning and still a slight chance of showers yet this morning before 8. Partly sunny, gradually becoming all sunny, and a hot one today at 90. We'll see those southerly winds at around 10. Clear skies tonight with a low of 61. Sunny and 90 again tomorrow with calm winds. Clear skies Wednesday night with a low of 60. Sunny and mid-80s for Thursday, a low of 57. And Friday, partly sunny and 82 degrees. So continued warm temperatures here throughout the broadcast area. Excuse me, can't get rid of the frog this morning. Currently, our temperature reading this hour is at 66 degrees. Couple of sports stories from the weekend yesterday. Chicago White Sox beat Minnesota 3-1 yesterday in Major League Baseball. Elsewhere in the American League, Yankees over Kansas City 4-3 in the National League. Pittsburgh over the Cubs 2-1. Milwaukee beat St. Louis 2-1 as well. NBA playoffs, it was New York all over Cleveland 130-93. And on the ice, in the final overtime, Carolina over Montreal 3-2. Twins are back at it again. I believe they take on the White Sox tonight. 6:40 is the first pitch, so we'll start the pregame at 6:00 tonight on our sister station, News Radio 1240 KICD. Had a chance to talk with the Iowa State coaches at the Cyclone Tailgate Tour last week in the Lakes area, and so we'll join them at 7:20 this morning. Steven's got the day off, so we'll do the coaches' interviews at 7:20 this morning on Big Country 107.7.
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0: Zach Top's latest. It's called South of Sanity, Big Country 107.7. I'll check weather in detail coming up next. 45 weather brought to you today by Country Trailers. Yesterday was a warm one. 90 degrees was the top mark for the thermometer, and today we're going to do the same. So the clouds and the storms from this morning are going to be moving out, leaving us with a mostly sunny sky for most of the day today. It's going to take a while here for a while this morning, and a pop-up shower later on this evening can't be ruled out. Going to be another hot day. Temperatures are peaking into the low 90s this afternoon, and relatively calm winds. Clear skies again tonight with lows in the 50s. A few showers are possible along and east of I-29 tomorrow. Nothing. The coverage is going to be low, but there's a chance of some pop-up stuff on Wednesday. Wednesday night, lows around 60. Thursday, again, temperatures will be in the mid-80s, and a few showers and a possible thunderstorm possible popping up on Friday. Again, not widespread rain, just those pop-up showers. Back with our forecast and current conditions after this.
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0: City listing area. Chance of showers yet this morning, but most things are moving off to the north and the east. Partly sunny this morning, gradually becoming sunny, and a high today of 90. Those southerly winds at around 10. Clear skies tonight with a low 61. Sunny and calm winds tomorrow. Again, a warm one with a high around 90. And a clear sky Wednesday night with a low of 60. Mostly sunny, 85 on Thursday. We'll look at southeasterly winds at around 10. Partly cloudy Thursday night, low 57. Partly sunny, 82 on Friday, a low of 55, and sunny and 80 on Saturday. Yesterday made it to 90 degrees. High for this date, record high for this date, 95 in 2018, and the record low, 32 in 1895. Sunset tonight will be at 8:48, up at 5:47. Right now here in Spencer, we do have cloudy skies, but showers moving off to the north and the east. And currently in Spencer, temperature reading is at 67 degrees.
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1: Hefty, hefty, hefty.
0: Hefty slider bag. Silly with a slide. One more time now, y'all. Come on.
2: Good morning, George Bauer with KICD Ag Business Desk. We've had a three-day break in the markets. After the markets closed on Friday, we got a cattle on feed report.
3: We have more animals coming into the feedlots, fewer of them leaving. And so that is how we end up with the higher inventory on May 1 versus a year ago.
4: USDA livestock economist Michael McConnell summing up this month's USDA cattle on feed report. Total inventory was up 2% year over year, fueled in part by a 6% increase in April of cattle placed in feedlots from 1 year ago. However, marketings of fed cattle decreased 10% from the previous year.
3: That continues the pattern that we've seen through much of the year, where we've seen slower rate of marketings out of feedlots, as well as slower steer and heifer slaughter. But much of that is likely due to the fact that although beef prices have been increasing and seasonally have been higher than a year ago, the price for fed cattle right now has also been increasing, but at a higher rate. Margins for packers are not as strong now.
4: Due to extreme dry conditions, I'm Rod Bain reporting for the U.S. Department of Agriculture in Washington, D.C.
2: Purdue University ag economist Joanna Colusi says you, Iowa corn farmer, have an advantage over corn farmers in Mato Grosso, Brazil.
5: Brazil is growing, but the growth in corn production in Brazil is based on the second crop. That also is still a lot of room to continue growing, but the competition or the competitiveness of Brazil is based on the lower total costs, but the United States kind of can offset that with higher yields. A completely different agriculture system. When you compare soybeans in Brazil and U.S., the agriculture system are much more similar than when you compare corn production because of the second crop in Brazil.
2: Colusi says the typical Brazilian farm spans approximately 6,000 corn acres, primarily growing corn as a second crop following soybeans. The average Iowa farm raises 1,900 acres of corn and has a higher long-term investment and overhead. Donald Trump, this might have gotten by you last week. Donald Trump last week defended the Chinese purchase of U.S. farmland. He argues restricting foreign ownership could reduce farmland values and financially hurt farmers. Trump told Fox News that removing Chinese buyers from the market would negatively impact farm real estate prices. Those comments marked a notable shift from Trump's earlier hardline position on Chinese ownership and drew renewed attention from farmers and national security advocates concerned about foreign investment in farmland, especially that near military installations. Faith Parham, meanwhile, an economist with the Farm Bureau Federation, believes the summit was pretty good news.
6: The White House has put out a fact sheet kind of detailing some of the agreements they came out to, which is about $17 billion a year of ag products on top of the purchase commitments made in October. So that deal is still in place, plus on top of that, that additional $17 billion.
2: Parham says farmers are not going to make it without access to world trade.
6: About 20% of all ag products are exported, so that means one in five are exported. In 2025, Canada and Mexico were our largest trading partner, with the European Union as our second largest export market for ag products. As we start to talk about the future of the ag economy, making sure that we continue to diversify market opportunities for farmers will really help get some stable footing.
2: USDA had the day off yesterday, so we'll get the Monday crop report this afternoon. That's the latest from the Ag Business Desk. We'll have markets throughout the day and more farm news coming up during the noon hour.
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10: Coming up at 7 o'clock here on Big Country 107.7. Let's see, it was on this date in 2004, Toby Keith won 4 awards at the CBS's 39th Annual Academy of Country Music Awards in Las Vegas. Let's see, Toby Keith got Entertainer of the Year that year, Top Male Vocalist, also Album for Shockin' Y'all, which is a good one, and Video for the Willie Nelson duet, Beer for My Horses. The vocal event of the year went to Alan Jackson and Jimmy Buffett, 5 o'clock somewhere. Yeah, that was huge. Willie had all kinds of big stuff happen on this date. In 82, he was number one on the country album charts with Always On My Mind. It became Billboard's number one country album of the year. It was in 75 he released his 18th studio album. It was called Redheaded Stranger, and that became Willie's first number one country album. The cover of Blue Eyes Crying in the Rain became his first number one hit song. Let's see, what else are we going to celebrate today? How about a birthday? Born on this date in 1949, Randall Hank Williams. You know him better as Hank Jr. It's a little Hank Jr. this morning on a Tuesday, a country boy. He can survive. 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
0: Gonna be another warm one today. Hit 90 yesterday. After the clouds get moved out of here, we'll start to see partly sunny skies this morning. All sunshine this afternoon with a high around 90 again. Another warm day with a high around 90 Wednesday. Still comfortable temperatures than the rest of the work week. Right now here in Spencer, clouds hang tough, 67 degrees. 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Good morning.
4: From ABC News. I'm Sherry Preston. The polls in Texas opening this hour in another test of President Trump's role as kingmaker. Trump-backed challenger Ken Paxton facing longtime incumbent John Cornyn for court and Senate seat in a runoff. In Dallas, here's ABC's Jim Ryan.
5: In the final round of campaign ads, current Texas Attorney General Ken Paxton has highlighted President Trump's support.
6: Trump gives his complete and total endorsement to America First patriot Ken Paxton.
5: But the incumbent isn't giving up on MAGA voters.
7: Senator John Cornyn has a proven record of supporting President Trump's agenda. Senator Cornyn
5: has heavily outspent Paxton to get to today's runoff. Paxton hopes that's outweighed by Trump's latest post on X, in which the president said Cornyn has been, quote, very disloyal. Loyal to me. Jim Ryan, ABC News in Dallas-Fort Worth.
4: The U.S. military hitting Iranian missile sites and what it says are mine-laying ships in the Strait of Hormuz just as the Iranians arrive in Qatar for peace talks. ABC's senior political correspondent Rachel Scott has more from the White House.
8: The president sending several mixed messages after insisting that Iran must turn over its stockpile of enriched uranium to the U.S. The president now says the country can do that, or preferably the U.S. can destroy it in Iran or at another agreed upon location. But that's still a major sticking point, and Iran has not publicly agreed to that.
4: A deadly bus train crash in Belgium, leaving four people dead, including two kids.
9: The country's interior minister is calling this a tragic accident. Authorities telling ABC News that four were killed, two children, the bus driver, and a chaperone. Seven children were on the bus when it collided with the train just after 8 a.m. local time. And local media is reporting the bus was on its way to a special education school.
4: ABC's Maggie Rulli at the foreign desk. The Deep South bracing for another round of heavy rain and thunderstorms today following damaging storms over the weekend. Thousands returning home in Orange County, California as the threat of a massive chemical explosion abates. You're listening to ABC News.
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13: Good Tuesday morning. George Bauer at the KICD News Desk. Iowa National Guard retiree Dwayne Bates gave the keynote address at Spencer's Memorial Day program on Monday.
14: Since the founding of our nation, the unbroken line of service has stretched from the Revolutionary War to the deserts to the digital frontiers of the modern era. Each generation has produced heroes who valued something more than their own safety. They valued us. They valued the idea that the person should be free to speak, to worship, and to pursue a life of their choosing. We often hear numbers, thousands, hundreds of thousands, but freedom isn't paid for in bulk. Is paid for one life at a time. It's paid for by the young soldier from a small town similar to what we have right here in Clay County, who never got to walk his daughter down the aisle, who never got to celebrate another wedding anniversary, who never got to attend a family birthday or graduation.
13: Bates told the crowd assembled, "We honor the dead by the way we treat the living.
14: We honor them by supporting the Gold Star families who carry the weight of the loss of every single day. We honor them by ensuring our veterans receive care and respect they earn. The service members we honor today came from all walks of life, but they've shared the several fundamental qualities. They possess courage, pride, determination, selflessness, dedication to duty, and integrity. All the qualities needed to serve a cause larger than oneself.
13: Bates says future generations must be educated that liberty is not a natural situation, but a gift purchased at a great price. Well, with both police chiefs on the cusp of retirement, Arnold's Park Mayor Jim Hussong says he and Okoboji Mayor Vander Woody have discussed merging the police department, similar to what was done with the two fire departments, but that's probably not in the cards right now.
2: Well, we work with Okoboji on a couple of different things. We have a shared officer, and then we also have, if there's an officer that needs to have time off on either one of the, either Okoboji or Arnold's Park, we kind of share that side of it. And then we also share an investigator, a full-time investigator. And so when we have possible of, you know, a couple of chiefs retiring, you know, do we want to consider consolidating the two? We did our due diligence on that and talked about it. We kind of decided that that's probably not the route to go right now, but we just wanted to investigate the possibilities because, like I said, now would be the time to do it if we were going to do it.
13: Hussong tells KICD News one reason for putting the talks on hold is that Arnold's Park, tourist town, has many more calls than Okoboji, which is primarily a residential community. Mayor Vander Woody says the residents she's heard from wants Okoboji to maintain its own identity. There's a five-way primary for three Board of Supervisor seats in Clay County next week. We start our candidate profile this week. Barry Anderson is currently serving as chairman of the board.
3: I enjoy serving Clay County. I have served on church boards. I've served on pork producer, Farm Bureau board, the South Clay School board while that was open. It seems like the next step, and I've enjoyed doing that. This is my, I'm in my 11th year. I've stepped up and gone through state leadership levels down at the state. I'm on several federal committees. I guess my feeling is if you're not at the table, you're probably the meal. And I don't want to leave that job up to somebody else because I don't know how that's going to be represented. There's good people out there. But I feel that I can take my part.
13: Anderson says two main issues right now are property tax reform and rural medical service.
3: With legislation that just happened with property tax limitations, it's going to put pressure on county budgets. Clay County has always tried to be fiscally responsible. We've always tried to levy what we needed to keep services in place, but not over-levy. It's a fine line that you split. I think one of the biggest things going on right now besides property tax is our emergency service levy that was voted in. I've got to tell you, the group that is working, the advisory council, is just a great group of people. They are boots on the ground, and they are coming together now to make sure that the system that's in place is going to be better than what it was. So there's options coming, but there's a lot of legwork that has to happen. There's going to be more coming out on that, but that's one of the biggest areas.
13: And Barry Anderson tells us one of his personal priorities is rural infrastructure.
3: My main point running when I first started 11 years ago was roads and bridges. I wanted to make sure that the infrastructure in Clay County was taken care of. I think we've worked hard on that. Every year seems like we have either a concrete project or an asphalt this year. We have about 10 miles of asphalt going to be done. We always have bridges that are either weight limited or some kind of repair needs to be done. So we are always working hard to get things done as far as infrastructure. But I just want to make sure as a leader in Clay County that I'm approachable. If anybody has a question, they know where I'm at.
13: Republican Barry Anderson, you will hear from all five candidates before the primary next Tuesday here on KICD. The Clay County Fair has announced the acts that will be featured this year at the Farmers Bank stage. The rotating performers September 12th through the 13th are comedy mentalist and magician Parker Williams and Papa Bear Norton playing classic country. Tuesday through Thursday at the fair will feature Jack Gladstone from the Blackfeet Indian Nation, blending music, poetry, and stories rooted in Western indigenous culture and the iPolka Band. And the final 3 days of performances at the Farmers Bank stage will feature duly noted an all-female piano act playing hits from the 50s through the 80s and Uncle Muskrat, a five-string folk band influenced by the music of the Appalachian Mountain traditions. Each group will perform multiple times each day. The winner of the Moore 104.9 17th Annual Teacher of the Year Award is Mary Vermalm. She's a kindergarten teacher at Sacred Heart Catholic in Spencer.
15: Yes, I have had many of my students, my current students' parents, not grandparents yet. That's when I got to retire. But I've gone around and several kids. You had my mom. Yes, I did. I remember. You look just like her, him. So it's fun to reminisce with the kids that I've had their parents.
13: Vermalm has taught 36 years. Spencer Mayor Donovan Wunschel even declared last Thursday as Mary Vermalm Day. Back to yesterday's Memorial Day program in Spencer. The new flags dedicated this year were in honor of Gilbert A. Scribner Jr., Dwayne Darrell Crocht, and Wayne Allen Johnson, who served in the Army during Korea. Richard Lee Holmberg was a Marine in Korea. And Dwayne Gene Straub and Wayne Allen Ginger served in the Navy during the Korean War. Erwin Edward Martin served in the Navy during Vietnam. Flags also dedicated this year for Marine Verlin Spin Nelson, Army veterans Gilbert Tom Dotson, William Allen Hartig, William Fred Probst, and Ron Shipp Jr., Navy veteran Bruce Lampert, and Ken Cayley, who served in the National Guard. And that's the latest from the KICD News Desk this morning. All of our news can be accessed online anytime at NorthwestIowaNow.com or at BigCountry1077.com.
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0: 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Turning to the area funeral announcements for today, services for 91-year-old Victor Leo Ruddy of Emmitsburg. They'll be this morning at 10 a.m. at Holy Family Catholic Church in Emmitsburg, burial at St. John's Cemetery in Emmitsburg. Visitation is also this morning, 9 until 10, at the Holy Family Catholic Church prior to Mass. Martin Matthias Funeral in Emmitsburg in charge of arrangements for 91-year-old Victor Leo Ruddy of Emmitsburg. Services for 80-year-old Carol Chomaland of Emmitsburg. They'll be held Wednesday at 10:30 at Martin Matthias Funeral Home in Emmitsburg, burial at St. John's Cemetery in Emmitsburg. Visitation is also Wednesday morning, 9 till 10:30 at the Martin Matthias Funeral Home in Emmitsburg. They're handling arrangements for 80-year-old Carol Chomaland of Emmitsburg. And services for 67-year-old Vicki Locke. 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Visitation is also Thursday, 5 till 7 p.m. at the Funeral Home in Spirit Lake, burial at Lakeview Cemetery in Spirit Lake. Turner Jenis Funeral Home handling arrangements for 67-year-old Vicki Locke. 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

0: up showers. And another warm day in the mid-80s, a low near 60. Thursday will be a little bit cooler in the low to mid-80s. And Friday as well, we'll have temperatures in the 80s. But Friday, a possibility of a few showers or thunderstorms before the day is done. We'll be back with our forecast and current conditions right after this.
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7: Hefty, hefty, hefty!
0: Thunderstorms this morning, a high today of 90. Winds out of the south at around 10. Clear skies tonight and a low in the lower 60s. Sunny and a high of 90 again tomorrow. Southwesterly winds at around 5. Wednesday night clear and a low of 60. Sunny Thursday, mid-80s the high, a low in the upper 50s. Lower 80s for the high on Friday, a low in the mid-50s. And sunny with a high around 80 on Saturday. Yesterday, 90 degrees, record high for this date, 95 in 2018, and the record low is 32 in 1895. Sunset tonight will be at 8:48, up at 5:47 tomorrow morning. Right now here in Spencer, we've got cloudy skies, but thunderstorms moving off to the north and east, and we're at 67 degrees. Stay tuned, sports is coming.

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3: The Iowa State Cyclone Tailgate Tour made a stop in the Lakes area last week, and we had an opportunity to talk with coaches about their programs. New head football coach Jimmy Rogers talks about some of the latest recruits.
4: We've gained Arnold Barnes. He's a running back from Tulane that had played for three seasons for them, played as a true freshman, and was a part of great teams. And there was a mutual relationship with our wide receivers coach, Derek Sherman, who had coached at Tulane and actually was a part of Arnold's recruitment. And he spoke of him, and then obviously Omari Hayes plays wide receiver for us. He was a transfer that came in the spring from Tulane. They were teammates together, and so

0: when some of your hardest workers, you know, validate the players, it makes you feel better about the overall take. And I do think Arnold will come in and give us some depth at the position and compete to play a lot.
1: Of course, one big question is who replaces Rocco Becht?
0: Yeah, I would say obviously Jalen Rayner. He came over from Arkansas State, was a three-year starter for them, played as a true freshman, and he's done a really good job as far as like being a good leader. He's a naturally charismatic person that people just gravitate to, and works extremely hard. So he had a great spring. I would say, you know, we brought in Zane Flores from Oklahoma State. He had a great spring as well. Mature kid that works extremely hard, really dedicated to studying and understanding the playbook. And he really kind of started fast. And Connor Mobley, who maybe he was a player from the holdover that from the last group, he probably started slower in spring ball, but really closed the gap on Zane towards the end of spring with the last 2 weeks. And so there's been some competitive depth there. I feel really confident that all three of them could get into a game to win a game for us. But we really feel confident where Jalen's at right now. And right now he'll go into the summer as really the one as leads, and as the competitive nature of sports, like at the end of the day, I'm going to play the best player. So
1: women's head basketball coach Bill Fenley is excited about an addition to his coaching staff.
2: Emily Ryan was promoted to full-time assistant coach. She's a Hall of Fame player, and now she's going to be a coach for us and great asset to our team. And I'm glad every day Emily Ryan's in our building, it's a better day, so I'm excited. I told people she's been running the place for the last 5 years, so might as well put her on staff. But great person, great family, and great Cyclone, and it's a perfect fit for us and for her.
1: Men's head basketball coach T.J. Otzelberger has been working hard to fill gaps left by Taman Lipsey, Milan Momchilovic, and Joshua Jefferson, but he is excited about the transfers and the freshman recruits.
3: Yeah, we've got five transfers we're really excited about. Give us a lot of experience, quickness, athleticism, skill on the perimeter. We're really excited there. The two frontline guys, Trey Singleton, Taj Manning, will be excellent for us on the front line, trying to replace Joshua Jefferson is a tall task, but those guys are up for the challenge. And then we have three freshmen really excited about Christian Wiggins, Yusuf Gray, and Dorian Coleman. They're just tremendous potential there. So with the four returning players we have, and Xavion Mitchell, who redshirted for us, and then five transfers and three freshmen, we're really excited about how this group fits together.
1: New Iowa State men's wrestling coach Brent Metcalf is excited about some All-Americans joining his team.
4: Yeah, so I think the biggest one that everyone's been talking about is Kobe Merrill, big heavyweight. He's done an awesome job on the senior level. He's going to be representing Team USA in at least one world championship this year. Next week he's going for two. So he's kind of the big one highlighting that. But we've got a number of other guys that we're really excited about, some great transfers that are coming in. So really, I mean, between our lineup next year, we're going to have three returning All-Americans, four NCAA qualifiers. So what feels like kind of a young, fresh team does have a lot of experience behind it.
1: Wrestling fans, mark May 30th on your calendar as the Iowa State wrestlers will have an outside practice that Saturday morning from 10 till noon at the Green Space in Arnold's Park during the Farmers Market. And head women's wrestling coach Allie St. John, she's busy getting her program put together.
5: We have one official assistant coach that came from William Penn, and he brought our first signee, Piper Fowler. So we have an assistant and one girl on the team so far. Many more will come here soon, but I can't say any details yet. But we're really excited for the future of Cyclone Women's Wrestling. We will have about 10 to 15 girls on campus this upcoming year. And then for women's wrestling, we're lucky. So those really good girls that will be transferring in, they started right away at their universities. So they all have those redshirt years available still. So those girls that come will redshirt this year, and we'll do all open tournaments. I mean, luckily in Midwest, there's so many open tournaments, they could compete every weekend if they wanted to, right? So instead of, and then for the final, like, nationals and stuff, since we can't do NCAAs, our big one will be U20 and U23 World Team Trials in the spring. So to hopefully make those Team USA teams.
1: Iowa State Cyclone coaches at the Tailgate Tour in Arnold's Park.

0: stroll. Cha-cha, hefty stroll.
1: Hefty, hefty, hefty.
0: Hefty slider bag. Seal it with a slide. One more time now, y'all. Come on.
2: When you finally find your thing, you want the whole world to know about that thing. So you use a thing called Canva to make it an even bigger and better thing. Whether you want to create flyers for that thing, make presentations for that thing, or design merch for that thing, you can do anything. 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The next thing you know, it's a thing. Canva, the thing that makes anything a thing.

Ella Langley, choosing Texas, Big Country 107.7, Kane Brown before that. Good morning, happy Tuesday, everybody. Clouds are starting to move off, currently 66 degrees. We'll check in with Butter, find out what's happening in country music news here in just a few minutes. Right now, here's Old Dominion.

0: That's Low Cash in Wrong Hearts, Big Country 107.7, 20 minutes away from 8 o'clock on a Tuesday morning. Eventually, we're going to see some sunshine and already starting to see some patches of blue out there. So partly cloudy skies, chance of a shower or thunderstorm this morning. That's pretty much moved on. We'll look for a high today, again around 90, and southerly winds at around 10. Clear tonight, low in the lower 60s, sunny and 90 again Wednesday. We'll look at mid-80s on Thursday and lower 80s on Friday. Right now here in Spencer, we've got a mostly cloudy sky, but starting to see some clearing, and currently we're at 68 degrees. We'll check in with Butter and find out what's happening in Nashville this morning right after this from Stefan Furniture by Kaylee.
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0: Going on in Nashville, what's the latest in country music news? Here's your boy Butter.
3: Hey, the latest in country news, Rhonda, is it's time to build an ark and call Noah here in Nashville.
0: Is that right?
3: Because it's been raining for like 30 straight days.
0: I see.
3: It's just a lot. I don't even know how to explain it. It's warm, but wet. Jake Worthington, one of my favorite up-and-coming artists. He's a 90s guy. He kind of reminds you of Mark Chestnut meets like an Alan Jackson type.
0: He's okay.
3: Just as traditional as it gets. He's stepping away for focusing on himself, his health, and his family. Sometimes when this happens and you say you want to focus on your daughter and your wife and your home, that might mean you got caught up in a little trouble sometimes.
0: Possibly,
3: you know?
0: Yes.
3: I don't know, Jake. I'm not assuming that. I just know that that does happen from time to time. But, Rhonda, what's going on? A lot of these young artists, you know, Ella went through it last year. We can go down the list. Five or six artists we've talked about over the last several months having to take time to heal and mental health and... What's going on? Are we changing how we work, or is it just harder for artists with social media and everything these days?
0: Well, I think that's got to be part of it as well. I think we're maybe more aware of self-care than we ever used to be. I would be concerned in that position, especially if you're an upper and comer. If I take time out, I don't. This is my only time to shine. I better make hay while the sun shines.
3: No doubt.
0: So I don't know.
3: He is going to be out with Luke Bryan this summer.
0: Okay.
3: So hopefully he'll make those dates and he'll do good. This next story absolutely is brilliant. This is the way you want to be thinking, I think, when you talk about creativity. Caitlin Butts is a new up-and-coming female artist. She talks about her shows in Nashville trying to get people out. So what she would do was invite all of her Tinder matches to the concert. And they would charge, you know, $10 to get in, and she would get, you know, 10 or 20 of them to show up Tinder dates to her show in Nashville.
0: Okay.
3: And then where she kind of got pushback is she would just leave after the show and wouldn't talk to any of them. Good marketing idea or bad marketing idea, according to Rhonda?
0: Well, I like the fact that she's getting them to show up and pay $10 to watch your show. She should at least probably, you know, sign an autograph or two or something afterwards.
3: That's funny. I think that's great.
0: I do too.
3: I don't know how many times you can do that. So a few years back, George Strait had a song called "I'm Carrying Your Love With Me."
4: A neighbor's three ingredient gourmet appetizer.
3: Great song. The writers on that song, Jeff Stevens and Steve Bogart, are two historically great writers here in town. Jody Stevens is the son of Jeff Stevens, and Jody Stevens is a close friend of mine. He produces Luke Bryan. I've written a number of songs with him. But they were talking about this song, and you know, you hear this all the time with music and big hits, but they had this title, "Carrying Your Love With Me," and they couldn't quite figure out how they wanted to write it. And then one day Bogart basically said, he was like leaving his wife, and he's like, I'm carrying your love with me, meaning like everything he had in his house, he packed up in his suitcase. And they're like, oh my God, this is the idea. So they literally got together, wrote the song in a few hours, and went over and called Michael Knox, who Michael Knox is Jason Aldean's producer from the very beginning. Michael Knox is one of the most recognized producers and publishers in town. They brought it over to MCA, and they didn't even demo the song. They just went with Steve and Jody and went over and played the song live for Michael Knox at MCA and Larry Willoughby, and they put it on hold. And George Strait cut it about a month later and became one of his biggest hits. Not a typical way you get a song cut in Nashville.
0: Did they think that it was going to be a George Strait song or anything like that? Or was that okay?
3: Oh, yeah, they were immediately pitching it to George Strait.
0: Got it.
3: But, you know, you talk about their songs, Red Solo Cup for Toby Keith. I've mentioned to you, I gave that song to Toby Keith. I had that song for 5 years on my computer. Getting songs cut in Nashville is such an amazing, like, there's so many different stories.
0: Timing, right?
3: It is. It's unbelievable.
0: Are you a daredevil type guy? Do you hang glide or a parasailer or...
3: Perfectly transparent. I was thinking about this yesterday. I was much more of a daredevil during my drinking days. I would climb water towers that were, you know, broken down and do a bunch of nutty stuff. I will never jump out of a plane or bungee jump or that kind of stuff, though. I'm afraid to death of it.
0: Yeah, I don't think I'll jump out of a plane as well. Long as it's flying without any issues, I'm not leaving it.
3: Yeah.
0: The story I read this morning, a female paraglider in Australia, lucky to be alive after a small plane flew through her canopy mid-flight.
3: Oh, my gosh.
0: She caught it on her own camera, pulled the emergency parachute, and did land on the grass. But I can't even fathom that. My cousins have the powered parachute, and it's fun to watch them, but I'm not certain I'm going up there with them.
3: God has been really good to me, and I just don't like... I don't like going against his sort of nature sort of boundaries that he put up, like... Falling from a sky to the ground is a sort of a thing that I don't want to attempt. My theory on excitement is I used to walk out in front of 20,000 people in front of Toby Keith with a couple shots of whiskey in me, barely knowing a new song I wrote and performed it for people. That was my form of excitement, Daredevil.
0: There was your Daredevil rush, right?
3: Yeah.
0: Hey, Butter, have yourself an awesome day.
3: All right, y'all. Holla!

0: Justin Moore and Time's a Tickin', Big Country 107.7. Well, here we are in the final week of May, and a couple of our promotions come to an end at the end of the month. We salute the seniors. It's still time to upload your senior photo, and May is Beef Month, and we have the final poll up on our website for you to take, and there's actually three questions on the poll. First of all, it's all about cooking. What's your favorite way to cook beef? Grill, pan sear, slow cooker, or oven roast? And then after you click on that one, I'm going to ask you, who's the grill master? Is it you? Is it someone else at home? Or do you take turns? And then what do you do for seasoning? Do you keep it simple? Salt and pepper, full season, marinade, whatever. So we will be drawing here. Oh, I did. I drew a winner. So we'll have a winner that's getting $25 in beef certificates from the Clay County Cattlemen. It's actually a $25 certificate to use at the Branding Iron Restaurant at the Clay County Fair. And then at the end of the month, on June 1st, is when we'll draw our grand prize winner for the $200 beef box from Klein Beef in Sanborn and a really cool mini fridge from Dahl Distributing. But details are online at BigCountry1077.com. 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
1: 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After 99 years, CBS News Radio is going off the air tonight. For this final newscast, the news anchors you've been listening to for years wanted to say goodbye. The longtime anchor of the CBS World News Roundup, Steve Kathan.
2: ABC News, I'm Sherry Preston. Polls now open in Texas, and the biggest of the runoff races being decided today puts incumbent Republican Senator John Cornyn against State Attorney General Ken Paxton. President Trump endorsed Paxton in his bid to unseat Cornyn. The winner faces Democratic nominee James Tallarico in November. A new message from Iran's supreme leader this morning declaring America will no longer have a safe place in the region. This after the U.S. hit Iranian targets in what's being described as self-defense strikes. Secretary of State Marco Rubio saying the Strait of Hormuz will be opened one way or another, with the U.S. and Iran still negotiating over a peace deal.
3: It's going to take a couple days to settle on, even down to the disagreements over a word, sentence. So we'll have to work through that.
2: A deadly train crash this morning in Belgium. A minibus carrying students to a school for special needs was hit on the tracks. Two of the students on the bus were killed. This is ABC News.
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7: Good Tuesday morning. George Bauer at the KICD News Desk. Iowa National Guard retiree Dwayne Bates gave the keynote address at Spencer's Memorial Day program on Monday.
8: Since the founding of our nation, the unbroken line of service has stretched from the Revolutionary War to the deserts to the digital frontiers of the modern era. Each generation has produced heroes who valued something more than their own safety. They valued us. They valued the idea that the person should be free to speak, to worship, and to pursue a life of their choosing. We often hear numbers, thousands, hundreds of thousands, but freedom isn't paid for in bulk. It's paid for one life at a time. It's paid for by the young soldier from a small town similar to what we have right here in Clay County, who never got to walk his daughter down the aisle, who never got to celebrate another wedding anniversary, who never got to attend a family birthday or graduation.
7: Bates told the crowd assembled, "We honor the dead by the way we treat the living.
8: We honor them by supporting the Gold Star families who carry the weight of the loss of every single day. We honor them by ensuring our veterans receive care and respect they earn. The service members we honor today came from all walks of life, but they've shared the several fundamental qualities. They've possessed courage, pride, determination, selflessness, dedication to duty, and integrity. All the qualities needed to serve a cause larger than oneself."
7: Bates says future generations must be educated that liberty is not a natural situation, but a gift purchased at a great price. Well, with both police chiefs on the cusp of retirement, Arnold's Park Mayor Jim Hussong says he and Okoboji Mayor Vander Woody have discussed merging the police department, similar to what was done with the two fire departments, but that's probably not in the cards right now.
9: Well, we work with Okoboji on a couple of different things. We have a shared officer, and then we also have, if there's an officer that needs to have time off on either Okoboji or Arnold's Park, we kind of share that side of it. And then we also share an investigator, a full-time investigator. And so when we have possible of, you know, a couple of chiefs retiring, you know, do we want to consider consolidating the two? We did our due diligence on that and talked about it. We kind of decided that that's probably not the route to go right now, but we just wanted to investigate the possibilities because, like I said, now would be the time to do it if we were going to do it.
7: Hussong tells KICD News one reason for putting the talks on hold is that Arnold's Park, tourist town, has many more calls than Okoboji, which is primarily a residential community. Mayor Vanderwoody says the residents she's heard from wants Okoboji to maintain its own identity. There's a five-way primary for three Board of Supervisor seats in Clay County next week. We start our candidate profile this week. Barry Anderson is currently serving as chairman of the board.
10: I enjoy serving Clay County. I have served on church boards. I've served on pork producer, Farm Bureau board, the South Clay School Board while that was open. It seems like the next step, and I've enjoyed doing that. This is my, I'm in my 11th year. I've stepped up and gone through state leadership levels. Down at the state. I'm on several federal committees. I guess my feeling is if you're not at the table, you're probably the meal. And I don't want to leave that job up to somebody else because I don't know how that's going to be represented. There's good people out there, but I feel that I can take my part.
7: Anderson says two main issues right now are property tax reform and rural medical service.
10: With legislation that just happened with property tax limitations, it's going to put pressure on county budgets. Clay County has always tried to be fiscally responsible. We've always tried to levy what we needed to keep services in place, but not over-levy. It's a fine line that you split. I think one of the biggest things going on right now besides property tax is our emergency service levy that was voted in. I've got to tell you, the group that is working, the advisory council, is just a great group of people. They are boots on the ground and they are coming together now to make sure that the system that's in place is going to be better than what it was. So there's options coming, but there's a lot of legwork that has to happen. There's going to be more coming out on that, but that's one of the biggest areas.
7: And Barry Anderson tells us one of his personal priorities is rural infrastructure.
10: My main point running when I first started 11 years ago was roads and bridges. I wanted to make sure that the infrastructure in Clay County was taken care of. I think we've worked hard on that. Every year seems like we have either a concrete project or an asphalt. This year, we have about 10 miles of asphalt going to be done. We always have bridges that are either weight limited or some kind of repair needs to be done. So we are always working hard to get things done as far as infrastructure. But I just want to make sure as a leader in Clay County that I'm approachable. If anybody has a question, they know where I'm at.
7: Republican Barry Anderson, you will hear from all five candidates before the primary next Tuesday here on KICD. The Clay County Fair has announced the acts that will be featured this year at the Farmers Bank stage. The rotating performers September 12th through the 13th are comedy mentalist and magician Parker Williams and Papa Bear Norton playing classic country. Tuesday through Thursday at the fair will feature Jack Gladstone from the Blackfeet Indian Nation, blending music, poetry, and stories rooted in Western indigenous culture and the I Polka Band. And the final 3 days of performances at the Farmers Bank stage will feature duly noted an all-female piano act playing hits from the 50s through the 80s and Uncle Muskrat, a five-string folk band influenced by the music of the Appalachian Mountain traditions. Each group will perform multiple times each day. The winner of the Moore 104.9 17th Annual Teacher of the Year Award is Mary Vermalm. She's a kindergarten teacher at Sacred Heart Catholic in Spencer.
11: Yes, I have had many of my students, my current students' parents, not grandparents yet. That's when I got to retire. But I've gone around and several kids. You had my mom. Yes, I did. I remember. You look just like her, him. So it's fun to reminisce with the kids that I've had their parents.
7: Vermalm has taught 36 years. Spencer Mayor Donovan Wunschel even declared last Thursday as Mary Vermalm Day. Back to yesterday's Memorial Day program in Spencer. The new flags dedicated this year were in honor of Gilbert A. Scribner Jr., Dwayne Darrell Crocht, and Wayne Allen Johnson, who served in the Army during Korea. Richard Lee Holmberg was a Marine in Korea. And Dwayne Jean Straub and Wayne Allen Ginger served in the Navy during the Korean War. Erwin Edward Martin served in the Navy during Vietnam. Flags also dedicated this year for Marine Verlin Spin Nelson, Army veterans Gilbert Tom Dotson, William Allen Hartig, William Fred Probst, and Ron Shipp Jr., Navy veteran Bruce Lampert, and Ken Cayley, who served in the National Guard. And that's the latest from the KICD News Desk this morning. All of our news can be accessed online anytime at NorthwestIowaNow.com or at BigCountry1077.com.
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2: Today, we'll have a high around 90 with those southerly winds at around 10. Clear skies tonight, a low of 60. Sunny and 90 again tomorrow with calm winds in the afternoon. And clear skies Wednesday night with a low of 60 degrees. Sunny 85 on Thursday, a low of 57. Partly sunny 82 on Friday, a low of 55. And mostly sunny and 80 on Saturday. A couple of pop-up showers are a possibility when you look into Friday and Saturday's forecast. Yesterday, 90 degrees. Right now here in Spencer, we've got a mostly sunny sky, and currently we're at 70. 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We've got the morning market preview coming up next.
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15: This is Carl Setzer from Kansas Ag Consulting with your Tuesday morning market preview. Recovering from this long holiday weekend here, looking at the market, and we got a lot of red on the screen here this morning. Corn, soybeans, wheat, all anywhere from 5 to 8 cents lower. More pressure in the wheat and the soybeans than corn. U.S. dollar trading 200 points lower overnight. Crude oil taking a pretty big hit overnight. Anywhere from $3.50 to almost $5 losses on crude futures here. Big reason coming from developments, a lot of optimism over a potential trade, a potential peace deal between the United States and Iran. That's putting pressure on the markets here this morning. A little confusion with that, though, as we're hearing big progress has been made between the United States and Iran on peace talks. However, at the same exact time, the United States has attacked Iran over the weekend in what it is calling self-defense moves. A little confusing, since we have been also told that, Iran has no military, they have no navy, they have no anything, but yet we still have to, you know, attack them in self-defense. Little question there. I'm sure we won't get an answer, but that uncertainty in the market also throwing up a big question over the whole Iran peace talks. The big news we're going to lead with here this morning, though, is from the livestock complex. We got a lot of livestock news here to run through. We got the cold storage report for April. End of April, U.S. beef stocks, 408.34 million pounds. That was down 3% from last year. Just about steady on the month. Our pork supplies came in at 415.94 million pounds, up 9% on the month, down 4% from last year. And pork bellies in cold storage, 52.4 million pounds, up 15% from the end of March, down 8% from last April. Total red meat supplies in the United States up 4% month to month, down 4% year to year. We also got the cold cattle on feed report for May, and this had a bit more surprise in it. The May 1st cattle on

0: trade was expecting 91% to see low marketing is not too surprising, given the fact we have a much smaller cattle herd. Today's trade, I expect to see cattle on both sides of unchanged, but a little bit more pressure from these higher cattle numbers, but we'll find support from weaker feed grains. Looking at the grains, looks like we're going to have a negative day. Wouldn't be too surprised when I see some buyers surface, or at least some export demand on this market break. This has been Carl Setzer from Consus Ag Consulting.
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2: 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This

Riley Green, Ella Langley, and I don't mind if I do. 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We'll take a look at birthdays and anniversaries here coming up at 8:30. We'll see who celebrates today, but we'll go through yesterday's birthdays as well. So we'll look at Monday and Tuesday birthdays here in just a few short minutes. Cole Swindell up next, though. She had me at Heads, Carolina.

0: 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Birthdays and anniversaries are next.
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0: Birthday time, birthdays and anniversaries. Who celebrates with Hank Jr.? Hank Williams Jr. turned 77 today. First, Jude Waltersdorf of Melvin celebrating 71 years. And Bill Zeisiger of Everly turned 86 yesterday. Nolan Abel, belated greetings going out to Nolan. He turned the big 4-0 yesterday. And a Sunday birthday, Brianna. First of all, I'm going to go through yesterday's birthdays. On Monday, we say happy birthday to Larry Rader of Paulina. Happy birthday, Larry. Clem Obochidin, Brianna, hope you had a great day. Now, today's celebrations, we say happy fifth birthday to Gary Davis of Milford. Happy birthday, Gary. Kim Wilson of Spencer celebrates a birthday today. Bonnie Hagedorn. Bonnie, happy birthday. Lauren Garrett celebrates a birthday today. Tracy Small, happy birthday to you, Tracy. Nern Black of Spencer celebrates a birthday today. And Ray Dean and Barb Garnitz celebrate 64 years together. It's their 64th wedding anniversary today. Birthdays and anniversaries on Friday. We draw for a free cake from Hy-Vee and Spencer. We'll put all the names in the drawing from yesterday and today. Music from the birthday boy, Hank Jr., coming your way next.
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0: Preston Cooper is his name, and that's called Weak. Big Country 107.7. 21 minutes away from 9 o'clock here on a Tuesday morning. I don't know how long you've been sitting at the office. Maybe you've been there a while. Maybe you're just getting there. Maybe you've been in a tractor for a while this morning as well. There's a new modern-day malady to worry about. Sitting all day can do more than hurt your back. There's a new condition called dead butt syndrome. We'll talk more about that in just a few minutes. Stay tuned.
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0: Chris Young, Young Love, and Saturday Night's Big Country 107.7. Sunny skies, already 73 degrees here in Spencer. Markets are open after a long holiday weekend. Let's check in with George Bauer.
1: Good Tuesday morning. The markets have opened. There was no trade yesterday for the holiday. Had a couple of flash sales reported by USDA on Friday. 225,000 metric tons of corn booked for Mexico delivery this year and another 269,000 metric tons for delivery next marketing year. 50,000 metric tons bought by an unknown country for delivery this year and 60,000 metric tons after the new export year begins on September 1st. July corn up a penny Friday, down 3 cents overnight, down 3.5 this morning at the open at 4.59¾. September down 3 cents at 4.66¾. December down 2 cents at 4.84½. Cash price for corn in Iowa Friday up a penny at 4.24. July soybeans up 2¼ Friday, down 4¾ overnight, down 5 cents this morning at 11.91½. September down 3½ at 11.76¾. November down 2¼ at 11.85½. Cash price for beans in Iowa Friday up 3 cents, averaging 11.31. Soybean meal futures up 3½ Friday, down 2.60 overnight, down 2.60 at the open at 3.2930. Soybean oil up 11 on Friday, down 16 overnight, down 3 cents this morning, or 3 points at 73.95. Chicago wheat down a penny and a quarter Friday, down 3¾ overnight, 4¼ lower to start the day. Live cattle futures Friday down 32 cents to 25 cents. Actually, 25 cents higher to 32 cents lower was the range. June live cattle this morning up $1 at 250.30. August up $1.60 at 241.22. October up $1.50 at 232.20. December up $1.37 at 231.47. Cash deals last week, $260 live in Kansas and Texas, $260 to $265 on the hoof in Iowa and Nebraska, $410 to $415 dressed in Nebraska, $412 to $415 dressed in Iowa. 99,000 processed on Friday, 1,000 fewer than the previous week and the previous year. Choice boxes were down $1.21 to $390.27 at the close of business Friday. Select boxes down 65 cents at $3.85 even. Feeder cattle Friday down $5.57 to $6.67. This morning, August feeder cattle are up $2.60 at $3.52.45. September up $2.52 at $3.49.42. October up $2.42 at $3.46.05. November up $2 at $3.42.20. Iowa Southern Minnesota cash hogs, $94.67, the 5-day negotiated average. $89.19, Friday afternoon's formula average. Futures market on Friday anywhere from 62 cents higher to 27 cents lower. This morning, June hog futures are up 35 cents at 96.10. July up 42 cents at $100.82. August down 5 cents at $100.02. October down 32 cents at 86.80. 409,000 processed. That was down 29,000 from the previous Friday, down 14,000 from the comparable day in 2025. Cutouts Friday afternoon up 62 cents at 96.26. Class 3 milk Friday down 3 cents, up 12 cents this morning at 16.69. Wall Street up 145 points at the close Friday and up 160 at the open this morning at 50,822. 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

0: Miranda Lambert and Over You, Big Country 107.7. Lainey Wilson's dad, a big fan of Miranda Lambert, and embarrassed Lainey, one of their activities. Lainey Wilson's dad, she said, is tough as nails, and compliments are hard to come by from the fifth generation farmer. But one time after the CMAs, backstage, she's hanging with, you know, Miranda Lambert. Daddy comes back, sees who she's with, comes up, hugs Miranda, gives the camera to his daughter and says, here, take a picture. She was a little embarrassed, but Miranda thought it was pretty cool. 12 minutes now past 9 o'clock. We'll take a peek at our forecast next.
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0: We're looking at sunny skies today and another warm one. High today of 90. Clear skies tonight, low 61. Partly sunny, near 90 tomorrow again, and calm winds in the afternoon. Clear skies Wednesday night, a low of 60. Thursday, sunny, 85, a low of 57, and partly sunny and 82 on Friday. In Spencer this morning, we've got a mostly sunny sky. Our temperature reading this hour at 72 degrees.

0: Lauren Morris. It's called Girl. 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The dirt tracks in the broadcast area are starting to get busy. So we've got a dirt racing episode coming your way this afternoon. You can catch Brandon Nielsen, a proud sponsor of the show, through Nielsen Home Improvement. He is a 2025 Hobby Stock Track Champion at the Clay County Fair Speedway. And he's going to be Patrick's guest at about 5:20. Today, right here on Big Country 107.7. Let's see how the markets are trading on a Monday, on a Tuesday. Here's George Bauer.
1: This market update brought to you by Hefty Seeds. We have July corn 5.5 cents lower this morning at 4.57¾ cents. September down 4¾ cents at 4.65. New crop December down 3.5 at 4.83. July beans are down 6.5 cents at 11.90¼. September down 5¼ at 11.75. November down 4.5 cents at 11.83¼. Soybean meal down 290 currently, $329 per ton. Soybean oil up 12 points at 74.10. And then we have Chicago wheat down 4.5 cents. Higher in the cattle markets here, we have June live cattle up a dime at 249.40. August contract up $1.22 at 240.75. October up $1.35 at 232.07, and December's up $1.40 at 230.

0: $3.51.50. August feeder cattle up $2.10 at $351.87. September up $2.10 at $349. October up $2.02 at $345.65. November up $1.82 at $342.02. June hogs, 50 cents higher right now, $96.25. July up 5 cents at $100.45. August down 67 cents at $99.40. October off $1.07 at $86.05. And Wall Street this morning is down 9 points, 50,655. The market's live on Big Country 107.7.
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Rascal Flatts, Jonas Brothers, I Dare You, Big Country 107.7. Lots of activities coming up. You got Flag Fest in a couple of weeks for now. We're going to talk about Beanbag Tournament coming up on this weekend in just a few. Didn't

0: You look good in my shirt. Keith Urban, Big Country 107.7. Coming up Friday night, the young professionals are doing a cornhole tournament. It's a fun event on Friday night at the Clay County Fairgrounds. You're going to be inside the Varied Industries building. Doors open at 5:30. Tournament starts at 6. Teams of two, $100 per team, and they'll do payouts for first, second, and third place, limited to 32 teams. So don't wait to get signed up. We've got the link on our website when you click under the calendar of events. All the proceeds support the Salute to Veterans race that happens in July at the Clay County Fair Speedway. So if you're into the cornhole tournament, the YP's got a big fun event coming up on Friday night.
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0: Megan Maroney. It's called Beautiful Things. Big Country 107.7. Let's see what the markets are doing. Here's George Bauer.
1: I know a guy named Boney Maroney.
0: Is that his real name?
1: July corn down 4.5 cents at 4.58¾. New crop down 3 at 4.83½. We have July soybeans down 8.5 at 11.88. And new crop November beans down 5¼. Currently, this farm update brought to you by Northwest Bank. We have June live cattle down 97 cents at 248.35, but we're higher on the back months. August up 35 cents. October up 72 cents at 231.37. December contract up 75. Feeder cattle are higher this hour. August contract up $1.22 at 351.07. October up 82 cents at 344.45. June hogs are up 7 cents at 95.82, and we're lower on the back months, down 55 cents for July, down $1.20 for August at 98.87. October contract down $1.42. The market's live on Big Country 107.7.
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4: 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For some, that means making a statement. 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

ACM's new male vocalist of the year, Tucker Wetmore, and brunette, Big Country, 107.7. Minnesota Twins lost to the White Sox yesterday, but rematch tonight, 6:40 is the first pitch. They'll start the pregame at 6 on our sister station, News Radio, 1240 KICD. Five away from 10. Let's just get along, okay? That'll be the theme for the rest of the day, all right? Here's Kenny Chesney music, Big Country, 107.7.

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0: Big Country 107.7. That was Dylan Scott. That was called What He'll Never Have. Hey, we have some great music coming your way from Dan and Shay, Morgan Wall, and also Carly Pierce. Happy Tuesday. I'm Nikki Thunder with you. Congratulations to the class of 26. Hey, if you have a graduating senior in your life, go to our website and submit their senior photo to be displayed in our photo gallery. You have until Thursday to do that because this Friday, SMG will pick one graduating senior from all the entries to win that $300 gift card, courtesy of Denison Drywall, State Bank, and Meyer Home Improvement. We had music on the way from Dan and Shay. Yes, and then weather right after this on Big Country 107.7.
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0: 7-7 live Doppler forecast for today. Sunny with a high of 90. It's going to be a warm one out there, so just stay cool. Clear tonight with a low of 61. Tomorrow, sunny with a high of 90. Tomorrow night, clear with a low of 60. Thursday, sunny with a high of 85. Thursday night, partly cloudy with a low of 57. Friday, sunny with a high of 82. Friday night, partly cloudy with a low of 55. And for the weekend, sunny Saturday with a high of 80. Mostly cloudy Saturday night with a low of 54. Sunny Sunday, 78. Sunday night, partly cloudy with a low of 53. And mostly sunny on Monday with a high of 80. Right now, we're at 62% humidity with south winds at 16 miles per hour. 75 is the current temp. And again, today, we are expecting that high to reach 90. See the full forecast online anytime at BigCountry1077.com.

0: That is Kelsea Ballerini. That was called Baggage here on Big Country 107.7. It is Beef Month. We are celebrating beef. And you have a chance to win some great prizes. So each week we have a different poll. You can take part in that right there on our website. Because each week we draw one lucky participant to receive $25 in beef certificates courtesy of the Clay County Cattlemen. Monday. Wow. Monday, June 1st is already coming up in a few days. That's the day that we're going to draw for the grand prize, a beef box worth $200 from Klein Beef in Sanborn and a mini refrigerator from Dahl Distributing. May Beef Month is brought to you by Algona Livestock, State Line Cooperative, Prairie Feed and Trucking, Spencer Egg Center, and Hy-Vee in Spencer. Congratulations to the third week winner, Aaron Vanderpool of Spencer. And again, details at BigCountry1077.com. 20 minutes after 10 o'clock, it's time to check the markets right now. Here's Patrick Hazlett.
1: 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July corn is down 3 3/4 at 459.5. September corn down 3 1/4 at 466.5. New crop December corn down 2 at 484.25. Soybeans for July down 6 3/4 at 1198.75. August soybeans down 5 3/4 at 1189.25. September soybeans down 5.5 at 1174.75. Chicago wheat for July down 6.5 at 639.75. Soybean meal for July down 1 1/4 and 330.75. Live cattle for June down 67 at 248.62. August up 10 at 239.40. October up 407 at 231.80. December up 132 at 231.42. Feeder cattle for August up 242 at 352.27. August up 222 at 349.12. October up $2 at 345.62. And November up 182 at 342.02. And lean hogs for June down 5 at 95.50, July down 70 at 99.70, August down 127 at 89.90, and October down 142 at 85.70. Your crude oil for July down 247 points at 94.20. And that is a look at your market update here on Big Country 107.7.
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That is Carly Pearce. That was called A Truck on Fire here on Big Country 107.7. It is less than a month as she is going to be at Arnold's Park Preservation Plaza and concert. Oh, I have to get my ticket for that. You can get details at arnoldspark.com. Sarah Evans opening up for her. It's going to be a great show. Keeping tunes on now with Trent Harmon. There's a Girl. Music on the way from Dierks Bentley. Also, Lady A. There's a

That is Dierks Bentley. Am I the only one on Big Country 107.7? Do you ever feel like that? Everybody's out, our home sitting, and you're actually having the energy to go do stuff. Oh, yeah, that happens to me every now and then. But anyway, it is a good day today on this Tuesday. Nikki Thunder with you, a National Paper Airplane Day. I could never get my paper airplanes to take flight, but I'll tell you a little bit about that after this. Right now, here's Lady A and Bartender, Big Country 107.7.

0: Lady A and bartender here on Big Country 107.7. What is today? It is National Airplane Day. Yes, they have their own little holiday. I could never get my airplanes, my paper airplanes, to take flight. Nope, I sure couldn't. But you know what I really like to do instead of making paper airplanes? I like to make birds. Yeah, believe it or not, birds. Origami. And I started thinking how many times I used to do origami a lot when I was really little. I really took a liking to it. I forgot how to do a lot of stuff, but I do remember how to make that bird. Called a pheasant, I guess, but it doesn't look like one until I saw one. But origami. And that is one thing to really try. So paper airplanes, you know, folding paper, origami. And when you think about some things that you can do with origami, there are great things out there that you can do. Beginner tips. There's a lot of beginner tips out there. And it's great. You could do a crane. You could do a paper boat. You could make animal faces. Animal faces from origami. Yeah, there's lots of good things out there. Video tutorials, step-by-step books. And then, of course, if you go online, you could find some good things. There's benefits to origami. Things that you never really think of, because origami really helps develop fine motor skills and hand-eye coordination through precise folding movements, which require, you know, control and focus. You can improve manual skills useful in everyday tasks and rehabilitation after hand injuries. And folding motions also engage the hands and fingers, strengthening muscles and enhancing overall physical coordination. Oh, well, that explains a lot. I did a lot of paper folding when I was little, and Yeah, I feel comfortable. I feel coordinated with my hands. It's very therapeutic. There's a lot of social benefits as well. Family bonding, great interaction. So that'd be fun. Hang with your friends. Have a little origami party. Yeah, I know I still have some books, but that's just one thing you never really think about. Origami, check it. Keep it here. We have great music on the way from Alan Jackson. Also, Cody Johnson, Chase Rice. That's all headed your way on Big Country 107.7.
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Speaking of the coast, remember Five for Beach, you and me. That sunset, cliffs by the sea, and the night rolled in. 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
2: This market brought to you by Hefty Seed. July corn down 4 at 4.59 and a quarter. September corn down 3.5 at 4.66 and a quarter. Soybeans for July down 5.5 at 11.91. August soybeans down 5 at 11.90. Chicago wheat for July down 8.5 at 6.37 and 3 quarters. Live cattle for June down 97 at 248.32. August down 10 at 239.47. Feeder cattle for August up 232 at 352.30. September up 225 at 349.50. And lean hogs for June up 5 at 95.80, while July is down 60 at 99.80. And that is a look at your market update here on Big Country 107.7.
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0: Big Country 107.7. That was Luke Combs. That was called Days Like These. Nikki Thunder with you. Hope you're all having a good Tuesday after that nice long weekend. What did you do yesterday? Me? Nothing. I did nothing. It was nice. Taking a look at your live Doppler forecast for today. Sunny with a high of 90. And then tonight, clear with a low of 61. Tomorrow, sunny with a high of 90. Tomorrow night, clear with a low of 60. Sunny Thursday and 85. Thursday night, partly cloudy with a low of 57. Friday, partly sunny, 82. Friday night, partly cloudy with a low of 55. Checking out the weekend on Saturday under sunny skies with a high of 80. Cloudy Saturday night with a low of 54. Sunday, sunny, 78. And Monday, mostly sunny with a high of 80. Right now, we're at 62. 2% humidity with south winds at 16 miles per hour and 75 is the current temp. And again, today it's going to be warm, borderline hot, I suppose, sunny and 90. 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Taylor Swift, Kane Brown, Carrie Underwood, Bailey Zimmerman. 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Good morning.
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0: That is Taylor Swift. That was called Love Story on Big Country 107.7. SMG's People's Choice is back. Go Gutters and Go Foam. 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Music on the way from Kane Brown, also Carrie Underwood and Bailey Zimmerman. Not headline news headed your way as well. Right now, it's time to check the markets. Here's Patrick Hazlett.
1: 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July corn down 5.5 at 4.57¾. September corn down 4.75 at 4.65¼. New crop December corn down 3.75 at 4.82¾. Soybeans for July down 7¾ at 11.88¾. August soybeans down 7.5 at 11.87½. And September soybeans down 6¾ at 11.73½. Chicago wheat for July down 9¾ at 6.63½. Soybean meal for July down 2¼ at 3.29¾. Live cattle for June down 90 at 248.40, August down 52 at 339.07, October up 5 rather at 230.77, and December up 30 at 230.30. Feeder cattle for August up 105 at 350.90, September up 92 at 347.82, October up 70 at 344.32, and November up 82 at 341.02. Lean hogs for June up 17 at 95.92, July down 17 at 101.22, August down 85 at 99.25, and October down $1 at 96.12. Your crude oil for July down 249 points at 94.12, and that is a look at your market update here on Big Country 107.7.
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7: 61% of Americans cut back on groceries due to inflation. The remaining 39% are used to insane prices thanks to Whole Foods. Bob Dylan turned 85 this weekend. Nobody brought him a gift because they couldn't understand what he asked for.

Johnny Manziel won his MMA debut. In Johnny's case, MMA stands for Mixed Martial Alcoholics. And a fight broke out among adults at a kindergarten graduation in Ohio. It's the first time toddlers had to put parents in a timeout. This is not Headline News.

Kelly Zimmerman, that was called A Rock and a Hard Place on Big Country 107.7. So one of my favorite movies, Crocodile Dundee. Mm-hmm. I like them all. Crocodile Dundee 2 and 3. But anyway, there's a scene at the beginning, kind of toward the beginning of the first Crocodile Dundee movie where, you know, the poachers are out there and shooting innocent kangaroo. And then all of a sudden, you know, he decided to take one kangaroo and pretend that was the kangaroo shooting back at the poachers. And it was really cool. But in real life, yeah, can you believe a dog shot a gun? Mm-hmm. So you see it in the movie, a kangaroo shot a gun, but in real life, a dog shot a gun and hit somebody. A dog! I'll tell you about that right after this. Here's music now from Chris Young. This was called Till the Last One Dies. 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

0: Chris Young on Big Country 107.7. I'm Nikki Thunder with you now. Oh, recently, this is crazy, crazy news in Nebraska. In a bizarre incident at a gas station at a store in Scotts Bluff, that's Nebraska, a dog inside a parked truck triggered a shotgun, causing it to fire through the passenger side of the door and hit a lady sitting by a nearby traffic light. It hit her in the upper right arm, and her injury was not life-threatening, and she was taken to the hospital. But in the truck, you know, there was a camper attached, and while the owner parked the car, went into the store, the dog moved around the back seat and accidentally discharged the shotgun that had a live shell chambered. Ow. Well, the lady who was hit, you know, she's going to be okay. But ouch, ouch, I can't even imagine. So here are some safe takeaways on that. Okay, so if you're traveling with a gun, yep, they say always unload and secure the firearms when transporting them in vehicles. Make sure the chamber flags or cases are being used to prevent accidental discharges. And restrain pets to avoid distractions or accidental interactions with firearms. I actually worry about this dog. Okay, so the dog is probably like, what's going on here? And how would that dog fire off that gun? Oh my goodness. And then he had to be scared. The dog had to be scared. Well, they show a picture of the dog. Looks like a little hound dog, just kind of like, I feel bad. Well, the dog's not going to get charged. And that's pretty good news on that one. Lady's going to be okay. That's more good news. Keep it here. Music coming up from Lone Star. Also, Lainey Wilson on Big Country 107.7.
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0: That is Lainey Wilson. That was called Heart Like a Truck. 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
2: 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July corn is down 6 1/4 at 457 1/4. September corn down 5 3/4 at 464 1/4. Soybeans for July down 9 at 1187 1/2. August soybeans down 8 3/4 at 1186 1/4. Chicago wheat for July down 9 3/4 at 636 1/2. Soybean meal for July down 2 3/4 at 329 1/4. Live cattle for June down 142 at 247.85. August down 120 at 238.40. Feeder cattle for August down 70 at 359.50. Our September down 82 at 346.07. Lean hogs for June up 15 at 95.90, while July's down 20 at 120. And that is a look at your market update here on Big Country 107.7.
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1: From ABC News, I'm Chuck Sievertson. Where there have been hard demands weeks ago, today there's apparently wiggle room. In the Iran talks, one major sticking point is the U.S. demanding all of Iran's enriched uranium. ABC News White House correspondent Karen Travers.
2: So far, Iran has not publicly agreed to this, and that isn't even an agreement, if they were to announce that, of what would happen with that enriched uranium.
1: Early voting now underway in the South Carolina primaries as state lawmakers debate whether to redraw the congressional map. Democratic Congressman James Clyburn blasting the Republican effort at a news conference today.
3: Nothing has made me more incensed than to see this kind of imposition on the people of South Carolina. The people who drew that map don't live in South Carolina.
1: A three-judge panel in a federal court in Alabama ruled unanimously today that state Republicans are still blocked from using their 2023 congressional map, even though state lawmakers had said a Supreme Court decision cleared the way for it. Alabama's state attorney general says they will appeal to the Supreme Court. The Supreme Court today refused to intervene in a discrimination lawsuit led by former Miami Dolphins head coach Brian Flores, who's black, against the NFL. The case can go to trial. The NFL wanted the dispute handled in its arbitration process. Where tens of thousands are evacuated in Orange County, California, over the threat of an explosion, things are looking good enough at the chemical leak at an aircraft factory that a fire crew was able to turn off one of the master hose streams pouring water on the damaged tank. A fire captain.
4: So the threat, it has been greatly reduced, but with that, there still remains the potential for it to catch fire, for a chemical spill leak, or for a smaller explosion.
1: President Trump's routine annual physical and dental exam at the hospital in Maryland is over. 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
10: NorthwestIowaNow.com. I'm Audrey McIrvin. A Facebook post from Emmett County Sheriff's Office reports an incident Monday, May 25th, which required several assisting agencies and a large law enforcement presence at Fort Defiance State Park. The post cites an abundance of caution as the reason for an exterior perimeter that was set up about the park. Without revealing the nature of the investigation, officials say with the help of police canines and drones, along with officers searching on foot, they were able to locate their suspect and take him into custody without incident. Emmett County officials say more details will be released soon, but assured the public there were no actual safety threats during the incident. With both police chiefs on the cusp of retirement, Arnold's Park Mayor Jim Husong says he and Okoboji Mayor Mary Vanderwoody has discussed the merging of the police departments, similar to what's done with the two fire departments, but that's probably not in the cards right now.
5: Well, we work with Okoboji on a couple of different things. We have a shared officer, and then we also have, if there's an officer that needs to have time off on either one of the, either Okoboji or Arnold's Park, we kind of share that side of it. And then we also share an investigator, a full-time investigator. And so when we have possible of, you know, a couple of chiefs retiring, you know, do we want to consider consolidating the two? We did our due diligence on that and talked about it. We kind of decided that that's probably not the route to go right now, but we just wanted to investigate the possibilities because, like I said, now would be the time to do it if we were going to do it.
10: Husong tells KICD News one reason for putting the talks on hold is that Arnold's Park, a tourist town, has many more calls than Okoboji, which is primarily a residential community. Mayor Vanderwoody says the resident she's heard from wants Okoboji to maintain its own identity. Chairman Barry Anderson is seeking another term on the Clay County Board of Supervisors. Anderson, who lives southeast of Spencer on a fifth-generation family farm, says he's running again after more than a decade on the board, along with years of involvement with local organizations.
11: I enjoy serving Clay County. I have served on church boards. I've served on pork producer, Farm Bureau Board, the South Clay School Board while that was open. It seems like the next step. And I've enjoyed doing that. This is my, I'm in my 11th year. I've stepped up and gone through state leadership levels down at the state. I'm on several federal committees. I guess my feeling is if you're not at the table, you're probably the meal. And I don't want to leave that job up to somebody else because I don't know how that's going to be represented. There's good people out there. But I feel that I can take my part.
10: During his time serving on the Clay County Board of Supervisors, he says infrastructure has always remained a key focus.
11: My main point running when I first started 11 years ago was roads and bridges. I wanted to make sure that the infrastructure in Clay County was taken care of. I think we've worked hard on that. Every year seems like we have either a concrete project or an asphalt. This year, we have about 10 miles of asphalt going to be done. We always have bridges that are either weight limited or some kind of repair needs to be done. So we are always working hard to get things done as far as infrastructure. But I just want to make sure, as a leader in Clay County, that I'm approachable. If anybody has a question, they know where I'm at.
10: Anderson also points to state property tax changes and ongoing discussions surrounding emergency services as key issues facing the county.
11: With legislation that just happened with property tax limitations, it's going to put pressure on county budgets. Clay County has always tried to be fiscally responsible. We've always tried to levy what we needed to keep services in place, but not over-levy. It's a fine line that you split. I think one of the biggest things going on right now, besides property tax, is our emergency service levy that was voted in. I've got to tell you, the group that is working, the advisory council, is just a great group of people. They are boots on the ground, and they are coming together now to make sure that the system that's in place is going to be better than what it was. So there's options coming, but there's a lot of legwork that has to happen. There's going to be more coming out on that, but that's one of the biggest areas.
10: This year, five candidates are running for three seats on the Clay County Board of Supervisors in the June 2nd primary. The Clay County Fair has announced the acts that will be featured this year at the Farmers Bank stage. The rotating performers, September 12th through the 14th, are comedy mentalist and magician Parker William and Papa Bear Norton playing classic country. On Tuesday and Thursday of the fair, it'll feature Jack Gladstone from Blackfeet Indian National blending music, poetry, and stories that are rooted in Western indigenous culture, and the iPolka Band. And then in the final 3 days, performances at the Farmer Bank stage will feature Duly Noted and all female piano act that plays hits mostly from the 50s through the 80s, and Uncle Muskrat, a five-string folk band influenced by the music of the Appalachian Mountain traditions. And each group will perform multiple times each day. And last Thursday, Moore 104.9 announced the 17th annual Teacher of the Year. And this year's recipient, Mrs. Mary Vermolm, kindergarten teacher at Sacred Heart Catholic School in Spencer. She's been teaching for 36 years, and she's had the pleasure of teaching many students over the years.
12: Yes, I have had many of my students, my current students' parents, not grandparents yet. That's when I got to retire. But I've gone around and several kids. You had my mom. Yes, I did. I remember. You look just like her, him. So it's fun to reminisce with the kids that I've had their parents.
10: Farmers Bank of Spencer sponsored the promotion and presented Mrs. Vermolm with a $250 check. Also, Spencer Mayor Donovan Wunschel was there to proclaim last Thursday, May 21st, Mrs. Mary Vermolm Day in the city of Spencer. And that does it for our news today. We'll do it again at 5, and you can always read the latest at NorthwestIowaNow.com. I'm Marjorie McIrvin. Thanks for listening.
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14: 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They'll be Wednesday morning at 10:30 at Martin Matthijs Funeral Home in Emmitsburg, burial at St. John's Cemetery in Emmitsburg. Visitation is also Wednesday morning, 9 till 10:30 at the Martin Matthijs Funeral Home. Martin Matthijs Funeral Home handling arrangements for 80-year-old Carol Chumland of Emmitsburg. Services for 48-year-old Paul Elms of Peterson will be Wednesday afternoon at 2 at the United Methodist Church in Peterson. There'll be a visitation 1 hour prior to the service at the church as well. Burial at a later date. Warner Funeral Home handling arrangements for 48-year-old Paul Elms of Peterson. A mass of Christian burial for 61-year-old Angela Jackson Seidels of Terrell will be Thursday morning at 10:30 at St. Mary's Catholic Church in Spirit Lake. Rosary at 9:30 on Thursday at the church, followed by a visitation until service time. In honor of Angela's wishes, the family requests that casual attire is worn at the service. Burial at Fairview Cemetery at Terrell. Robinson Funeral Home Spirit Lake handling arrangements for 61-year-old Angela Jackson Seidels of Terrell. And arrangements for 67-year-old Vicki Locke of Spirit Lake. That service is Thursday evening at 7 p.m. at Turner Jenis Funeral Home in Spirit Lake. Visitation Thursday from 5 until 7 at the funeral home as well. Burial at Lakeview Cemetery, Spirit Lake. 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
10: 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Here's Patrick.
17: A warm, slightly breezy day is expected with highs in the upper 80s to mid 90s. Rain chances for this evening are getting less likely because there isn't much help for storms to form later on. Like yesterday, the main trigger is an incoming weather system, but high pressure overhead is weakening it and pushing more storm activity into central and southern Minnesota. A few scattered showers or isolated storms are still very well possible east of Interstate 29, but the risk for severe weather remains quite low. However, it's not completely zero. If a storm does develop, there could be some stronger wind gusts. Because of this, far eastern South Dakota into most of southwestern Minnesota, there is a very low-end marginal risk for severe weather, the main threat strong winds. The entire listening area remains in a general thunderstorm risk. No severe weather is expected in northwest Iowa for this evening. We'll run down your detailed weather forecast along with your record temperatures in 1 minute on Big Country 107.7 and News Radio KICD.
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17: KICD live Doppler forecast for today, sunny, highs around 90. South winds at 10 to 15 miles per hour, chance of rain 50%, mainly for this morning. This evening, mostly clear, lows in the lower 60s, south winds at 5 to 10 miles per hour. Tomorrow, plenty of sunshine, highs again around 90, southwesterly winds around 5 miles per hour, becoming northeasterly around 5 in the afternoon. Tomorrow night, mostly clear, lows around 60, east winds at 5 to 10 miles per hour. Thursday, mostly sunny, highs in the mid 80s, east winds around 10 miles per hour. Thursday night, partly cloudy, lows in the upper 50s. Friday, partly sunny, highs in the lower 80s. Friday night, partly cloudy, lows in the mid 50s. Heading into the weekend, Saturday, mostly sunny, highs around 80. Saturday night, mostly cloudy, lows in the mid 50s. Sunday, mostly sunny, highs in the upper 70s. Sunday night, partly cloudy, lows in the lower 50s. And Monday, mostly sunny, highs around 80. Your key messages: after lingering showers and thunderstorms early this morning, additional chances for redevelopment will be possible this evening, mainly east of Interstate 29, while severe weather is not expected. A strong wind gust of 50 miles per hour will be possible. Quiet and warm conditions continue through the middle of the work week, and then rain chances increase by the weekend and continue continue periodically through the weekend, though recent trends have been drier. Severe weather risks also remain quite low as temperatures cool.

0: hour sits at 69 degrees. Your current low 65 at 527 this morning. Sunny conditions will continue and wind gusts are up to 12 miles per hour, and we currently sit at your daytime high of 82 and we're expecting highs of 89. For more on your weather, log online to northwestiowanow.com and bigcountry1077.com. And as always, remember to stay weather aware.
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6: Good afternoon, George Bauer at the KICD Ag Business Desk. We'll have the weekly DeKalb and Asgrow feature coming up here momentarily. But first of all, ISU Extension Beef Specialist Christopher Clark is on the Newsmaker line at noon. Chris, we've got 90-degree weather in the forecast multiple days here in a row in northwest Iowa. What should we be looking for as a potential signs of heat stress out there?
7: Signs of heat stress can be kind of vague at first, but become certainly more recognizable as it intensifies. And a lot of times it's an increased respiratory rate. Maybe they're kind of congregating under shade. If you have that, congregating at the water, you can see them kind of start to pant and kind of slobber at the mouth, kind of foam at the mouth if it gets really severe. But increased respiratory rate and just kind of a look of uneasiness or discomfort is kind of the first sign.
6: Chris, I guess what's your observation? Are we adopting more man-made shade out there for our outdoor cattle?
7: I certainly encourage it. I think it's really beneficial. In a grazing setting, we get some debate about how much shade to use and what types of shade to use. In a feed yard setting, I think, you know, there we fall into needing the more man-made shade as opposed to natural things like trees, but I think it's a good investment. The cattle that are at greatest risk for heat stress would be fat cattle, heavy fed cattle. We tend now to push them to a little heavier finish weights, a little more days on feed. And so as they get bigger and fatter and heavier, there's more and more risk. And I think it just from a cattle comfort and animal well-being kind of thing, I think it's a good thing. I think if you get into a deal where you do have a severe event and you can save some cattle that might succumb to heat stress, they're really valuable right now, so it can certainly pay off that way. And just the hide color is something interesting too. Black cattle are more susceptible to the UV light exposure, right, and the stress that goes with that. And so if you're going to have a lot of black cattle on feed, especially heavy fat black cattle, I think shade can be a really, really important thing.
6: Mm-hmm. Spending a couple minutes here at noon with ISU Extension Beef Specialist Chris Clark. Chris, and of course, number one, even more important than the shade, plenty of water.
7: Yeah, absolutely. You need to have plenty of fresh, clean water so that they can have ad lib access, and you need to kind of plan for the maximum need. Consumption of water is going to go up pretty dramatically during a heat stress event. Some will say it might even double. And some of that intake is based on weight too, but you got to figure if you have

0: full-grown, you know, adult cows, or if you have feed yard cattle that are getting up there in weight and are closer to finish, they might drink, you know, 25 to 30 gallons of water a day. And so you have to plan for not only having the water pressure and the water supply, but also the water trough space to allow everybody access. Mm-hmm.
1: Chris, my wife commented over the weekend, the first heat snap of the summer is always the worst because you're not used to it. Is that true in cattle as well?
0: I think there's something to that. I think we tend to acclimate to it a little bit, and I think the cattle kind of do the same thing over the summer. Shedding out their hair coat is one factor. You know, sometimes in that early heat stress event, they haven't totally shed out yet, and that can make it a little more difficult to deal with the heat. But I think animals just naturally kind of learn to deal with it. Even if physiologically it's still stressful, I think there's probably a mental component where it doesn't feel quite as stressful in that second, third, fourth event because at least we've experienced it some already.
1: Chris Clark is a ISU Extension beef specialist. We appreciate the insights here at noon.
0: Yeah, thank you very much for having me.
1: We got the cattle on feed report from USDA Friday afternoon. We are up year over year and month over month. 11.6 million head on feed as of May 1st, 2% above May 1st of 2025. Total placements during the month at nationwide, 1.7 million head, 6% more than 2025. 1.64 million head of cattle went to market. That was 10% below April of 2025. Nebraska remains on top of the heap with 2,640,000 head, up 4% from April 1st, same as a year ago. Texas at 2,580,000 head, same as 1 year ago, up 1% from April 1st. Kansas, 2,370,000 head, up 3% from April 1st, same as May 1st of 2025. Here in Iowa, we had 680,000 head of cattle on feed, same as 1 year ago, but down 1% from April 1st. It's time for the weekly DeKalb and Asgrow update, typically heard on Mondays. We have Dustin Rennert here, though. He's the technical agronomist for DeKalb and Asgrow. Happy Tuesday, Dustin. Thanks for being with us.
2: Oh, thank you, George. Good to talk to you today.
1: We've got a recipe for a good corn stand out there. Rain followed by heat. We've had both in the past week.
2: Yeah, I know, George. We started off this month just with such varying temperatures, some cool nights, and couldn't stack very many days up together. But, you know, you look at over the last week, we've caught some nice rain, and then especially this weekend and the way the forecast looks this week with the increasing temperatures, this crop is really going to take off. It's just what the doctor ordered, I guess.
1: Yeah, racking up those heat degree units.
2: For sure. You know, especially as you look at that, we're about getting to 75 to 100 if on those early planting dates where, you know, in that 22nd to the 5th of May, when you compare those to the 30-year average, we're trailing just behind, but not very much.
1: My daily commute is Spirit Lake to Spencer, so that those are the fields I see every day. And last week when we had the rain, I saw fields that looked like they grew at least an inch, maybe 2 inches in about 24 hours time.
2: Yeah, that's really taken off, you know, and we're really ramping up. As you look at this corn across northwest Iowa, we're coming right into spraying this corn with herbicides. And I just wanted to hit on a few things today to keep in mind as we're thinking about that. You know, we've relied on Group 27 herbicides, our HPPD inhibitors, to carry the load on water hemp control. And we're starting to lose some efficacy with that class of herbicide. So just a couple things to keep in mind. We have seen a lot of growers going to Liberty post spray on corn. And if you're planting DeKalb, we will carry the Liberty Tolerance in SmartStax and SmartStax Pro. So those two trait packages do carry the Liberty trait, so you can spray Liberty on that. But if you're planting VT2s or Triceptas VT4s, those would not. We do not want to run into an issue of killing this nice-looking corn out here right now.
1: We are also a 90-degree forecast through the days out, and there's some restrictions when we can play when we can spray some of the chemicals when it gets that hot.
2: Yeah, and another one, you know, as I mentioned, we're having issues with our HPPDs. If we're not going Liberty route, we are starting to use a lot of dicamba as well. And we would like, you know, from our product, Diflex carries a safener and gives you a longer application window out to V10. I don't like to push it all the way out there, but if you look at some of these unsafened products that we have on the market that are being used, you know, you have about a V6, V5, V6, 8-inch tall corn, and you look at some of these early planted fields, George, we're bumping right up against that, and we just need to make sure we get on. If you're going to use an unsafened dicamba product in corn, it is time to go, for sure.
1: Dustin, I know you're an agronomist, not a hydrologist. Any theory, though, why I'm seeing all these pools of water out there? It's dry, and plus the rain came down so nice and gently.
2: You know, there is some areas. You know, I think a lot of the fields took it pretty well, but you get into those borders. I mean, we probably have a little bit of compaction that's not letting that all infiltrate. But as a whole, I think across the area, we soaked up pretty well. We were dry, but we do have some compacted areas on the headlands that it's ponding.
1: Dustin Rennert, DeKalb Asgrow Technical Agronomist, thanks for the update this week.
2: Thank you, George. Everybody have a great week.
1: Some of your local dealers include Casey Jones with the Co-op Elevator in Milford. We have Frieder's Seed Sales in West Bend and O'Brien County Ag in Primgar. Joanna Calusi is an ag economist with Purdue University. She says we can grow a better and more economic corn crop here in Iowa than they can down in Brazil.
3: Brazil is growing, but the growth in corn production in Brazil is based on the second crop that also is still a lot of room to continue growing. But the competition or the competitiveness of Brazil is based on the lower total costs, but the United States kind of can offset that with higher yields. A completely different agriculture system. When you compare soybeans in Brazil and U.S., the agriculture systems are much more similar than when you compare corn production because of the second crop in Brazil.
1: When it comes to soybean production, however, they're killing us. And that's the latest from the Ag Business Desk. Markets are next.
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1: Currently down 6.25 cents at 4.57 per bushel. September corn is down 5.75 cents at 4.64. New crop December corn down 4.75 cents at 4.81 3/4. July beans are down 11.75 cents at 11.84 3/4. September down 10.5 at 11.69 3/4 cents. November down 8.75 cents at 11.79. Soybean meal down 2.30. $3.29.60. Soybean oil up 2 points at $74. Chicago wheat futures are currently up 8.75 cents. And we are pretty much lower across the livestock complex now. Feeder cattle have been up most of the morning, and we've been mixed in live cattle. But right now, June live cattle are down $1.67 at $2.47.67. August down a dollar at $2.38.60. October down 60 cents at $2.30.12. December down 45 cents at $2.29.65. Cash deals last week, $260 live in Kansas and Texas. $260 to $265 in Iowa, Nebraska. $410 to $415 dressed in Nebraska. $412 to $415 dressed in Iowa. 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August feeder cattle
6: now down $1.40 at $3.4845. We've traded as high as $3.5337 today. September down $1.20 at $3.4572. October down $1 at $3.4262. November down 82 cents at $3.3917. June hog futures unchanged, 95.75. July down 67 cents at 99.72. August down $1.37 at 98.70. October down $1.55 at 85.57. Iowa Southern Minnesota cash hogs, 94.67, the five-day negotiated average. 88.21, this morning's formula average. Cutouts are up $3.39 at noon, but still under $100. 99.65, the value of 100 pounds of meat cut out of a carcass. Class 3 milk at noon up 2 cents at 16.59. And Wall Street right now is down 197 points at 50,471. 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
10: The Iowa State Cyclone Tailgate Tour made a stop in the Lakes area last week, and we had an opportunity to talk with coaches about their programs. New head football coach Jimmy Rogers talks about some of the latest recruits.
11: We gained Arnold Barnes. He's a running back from Tulane that had played for three seasons for them, played as a true freshman, and was a part of great teams. And there was a mutual relationship with our wide receivers coach, Derek Sherman, who had coached at Tulane and actually was a part of Arnold's recruitment. And he spoke of him, and then obviously Amari Hayes plays wide receiver for us. He was a transfer that came in the spring from Tulane. They were teammates together, and so when some of your hardest workers, you know, validate the players, it makes you feel better about the overall take, and I do think Arnold will come in and give us some depth at the position and compete to play a lot.
10: Of course, one big question is, who replaces Rocco Becht?
11: Yeah, I would say obviously Jalen Rainer. He came over from Arkansas State, was a three-year starter for them, played as a true freshman, and he's done a really good job as far as like being a good leader. He's a naturally charismatic person that people just gravitate to, and works extremely hard. So he had a great spring. I would say, you know, we brought in Zane Flores from Oklahoma State. He had a great spring as well. Mature kid that works extremely hard, really dedicated to studying and understanding the playbook. And he really kind of started fast. And Connor Mobley, who maybe he was a player from the holdover that from the last group, he probably started slower in spring ball, but really closed the gap on Zane towards the end of spring with the last 2 weeks. And so there's been some competitive depth there. I feel really confident that all three of them could get into a game to win a game for us. But we really feel confident where Jalen's at right now, and right now he'll go into the summer as really the one as leads and as the competitive nature of sports. Like, at the end of the day, I'm going to play the best player. So,
10: women's head basketball coach Bill Fenley is excited about an addition to his coaching staff.
12: Emily Ryan was promoted.

0: promoted to full-time assistant coach. She's a Hall of Fame player, and now she's going to be a coach for us and great asset to our team. And I'm glad every day Emily Ryan's in our building, it's a better day, so I'm excited. I told people she's been running the place for the last 5 years, so might as well put her on staff. But great person, great family, great Cyclone, and it's a perfect fit for us and for her.
1: Men's head basketball coach T.J. Otzelberger has been working hard to fill gaps left by Taman Lipsey, Milan Momcilovic, and Joshua Jefferson, but he is excited about the transfers and the freshman recruits.
2: Yeah, we've got five transfers we're really excited about. Give us a lot of experience, quickness, athleticism, skill on the perimeter. We're really excited there. The two frontline guys, Trey Singleton, Taj Manning, will be excellent for us on the front line, trying to replace Joshua Jefferson is a tall task, but those guys are up for the challenge. And then we have three freshmen really excited about Christian Wiggins, Yusuf Gray, and Dorian Coleman. They're just tremendous potential there. So with the four returning players we have, and Xavion Mitchell, who redshirted for us, and then five transfers and three freshmen, we're really excited about how this group fits together.
1: New Iowa State men's wrestling coach Brent Metcalf is excited about some All-Americans joining his team.
3: Yeah, so I think the biggest one that everyone's been talking about is Kobe Merrill, big heavyweight. He's done an awesome job on the senior level. He's going to be representing Team USA in at least one world championship this year. Next week he's going for two. So he's kind of the big one highlighting that. But we've got a number of other guys that we're really excited about, some great transfers that are coming in. So really, I mean, between our lineup next year, we're going to have three returning All-Americans, four NCAA qualifiers. So what feels like kind of a young, fresh team does have a lot of experience behind it.
1: Wrestling fans, mark May 30th on your calendar as the Iowa State wrestlers will have an outside practice that Saturday morning from 10 till noon at the Green Space in Arnold's Park during the Farmers Market. And head women's wrestling coach Allie St. John, she's busy getting her program put together.
4: We have one official assistant coach that came from William Penn, and he brought our first signee, Piper Fowler. So we have an assistant and one girl on the team so far. Many more will come here soon, but I can't say any details yet. But we're really excited for the future of Cyclone Women's Wrestling. We will have about 10 to 15 girls on campus this upcoming year. And then for women's wrestling, we're lucky. So those really good girls that will be transferring in, they started right away at their university. So they all have those redshirt years available still. So those girls that come will redshirt this year, and we'll do all open tournaments. I mean, luckily in Midwest, there's so many open tournaments, they could compete every weekend if they wanted to, right? So instead of, and then for the final, like, nationals and stuff, since we can't do NCAAs, our big one will be U20 and U23 World Team Trials in the spring. So to hopefully make those Team USA teams.
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0: 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Nikki Thunder with you. Good afternoon and congratulations to this week's hardworking hero. Kimberly Spencer of Estherville works in housekeeping at Estherville Inn and Suites. 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

0: by Young Band Drunk Last Night here on Big Country 107.7. I used to say that every Saturday morning. Just a little accidentally. Anyway, we have some music on the way from Luke Bryan. Also, Rodney Atkins. I'm Nikki Thunder with you. Hey, good afternoon. 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

Luke Bryan, that was called I See You on Big Country 107.7. Here's your live Doppler forecast for this afternoon. Sunny with a high of 90. South winds at 15 miles per hour. Wind gusts as high as 20. Tonight, a slight chance of showers with a possible thunderstorm. Partly cloudy with a low of 60. Wednesday, a chance of showers with a possible thunderstorm. Sunny and 90. Wednesday night, a slight chance of showers and thunderstorms. Partly cloudy with a low of 60. Thursday, sunny, 87. Thursday night, partly cloudy with a low of 58. Friday, sunny, 85. Saturday, sunny, 83. Sunday, partly sunny with a high of 82. And sunny Monday with a high of 82. Right now, we're at 54% humidity with south winds at 6 miles per hour. And 79 is the current temp. It's going to heat up today under sunny skies with a high of 90. You can see the full forecast online anytime at BigCountry1077.com. We have great music coming up from Carly Pierce with Ashley McBride and also Zach Top and Nate Smith. Keeping tunes on now with Rodney Atkins and Farmer's Daughter. 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Good afternoon.

0: Rodney Atkins. That's Farmer's Daughter on Big Country 107.7. Well, Carly Pearce and Riley Green are going to release a song. Now, in their video, it's called, you know, the video is If I Don't Leave, I'm Gonna Stay. And when she said, she felt his mustache on her lip. Oh, and anyway, here's her telling that story.
1: Our first scene when you're watching the video, like when our faces are like right here singing to each other, they're like, get in there. And I was like, I need a bottle of champagne right now. For about 30 seconds, it was like, this is so awkward. Yeah. Like, how are we going to ever do this? Like, I think his mustache like touched my lip and I was like, oh my God. Yeah. But after that, it was oddly like totally fine.

Zach Top, that was called South of Insanity on Big Country 107.7. It is May and it's Beef Month. We have a great promotion going on. You have a chance to win great prizes. So at the end of each week, we have a poll. Okay, so during the week, we have a poll on our website. If you take part in that poll, one lucky participant will receive $25 in beef certificates courtesy of the Clay County Cattlemen. Monday, June 1st, we're going to draw for the grand prize. That is a beef box worth $200 from Klein Beef and Sanborn and a mini refrigerator from Dahl Distributing. And last week's winner was Aaron Vanderpool of Spencer, picking up $25 from certificates. But remember, next week we're going to do the big one. So details on our website at bigcountry1077.com. That's brought to you in part by Ruthven Care Center, Sioux Valley Stock Farm, Christian Sheet Metal, Klein Beef and Sanborn, Dahl Distributing, and the Clay County Cattlemen. It is 1:25. Markets have closed.

0: have that update soon. Also, music from Nate Smith and Cody Johnson. Also, good news making the rounds. That's coming up here on Big Country 107.7.
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6: Closing up your market prices for your Tuesday. July corn is down 5 3/4 at 457.5. September corn down 5.5 at 464.25. New crop December corn down 4.5 at 482. And March corn down 4.25 at 496.5. Soybeans for July down 10.5 at 1186. August down $1 at 1185. September down 9 at 1187.25, and November soybeans down 7.5 at 1180.25. Chicago wheat for July down 10 3/4 at 635.5. Soybean meal for July down 3 1/4 at 328.75. Live cattle for June down 107 at 248.22. August down 45 at 239.15. October up 22 at 230.95, and December up 45 at 230.55. Feeder cattle for August down 40 at 349.45. September up 12 at 347.02. October up 27 at 343.90. And November up 45 at 340.65. Lean hogs for June up 37 at 96.12. July down 27 at 112. And August is down 102 at 99.05. And that is a look at your closing market prices here on KICD.
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Cody Johnson in the fall on Big Country 107.7. I'm Nikki Thunder with you. And yesterday was Memorial Day, and I did see a lot of people out and about paying their respects to all of our fallen friends and family on that day. Now, yesterday, well, yeah, that was yesterday, of course, but then good news out make of the rounds. There was a letter, a goodbye letter from a veteran, and it leads to firefighters really stepping up. Okay, so I'm going to tell you about that right after this. And good news, here's Lauren, Elena, and Chase Matthews right now with All My Exes, Big Country 107.7.

0: Lauren and Lena with Chase Matthews and all my exes, Big Country 107.7. I'm Nikki Thunder, and good news are making the rounds. Yes, a homeless veteran in Texas was forced to leave his dog outside a fire station with a heartfelt letter asking for help. Firefighters cared for the dog and also stepped in to help the veteran rebuild his life. They even were able to hook the guy up with a donated RV. The dog was adopted by the fire station and then became part of the crew very quickly. Now, here are some of the firefighters talking about the puppy and helping the veteran.
1: It was a heartbreaking letter. He was torn. Do I give up this partner of mine? That's a hard choice. In his eyes, that's the only family he had.
2: They unchained him, brought him in the backyard, gave him some food and water.
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2: He feels like he's part of our little family.
4: We are the home outreach prevention and education team. We got him a dental appointment, and then Operation Texas Strong donated an RV, so we spent a lot of the day trying to find a place to take the RV and be able to place it that would fit into his budget.
0: Oh my, that is so awesome. Great people helping great people, and that is great news making the rounds. 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

0: Russell Dickerson. Oh, yeah, he's going to be in concert July 10th at Arnold's Park. If you go to their website at arnoldspark.com, take a look at some of the great shows that are coming. There are some special ticketed events and, of course, all the free concerts. So lots of great music coming up there this summer. You can start making plans to make memories. Yee. I'm Nikki Thunder with you, and Matt Groenewald is coming in next with some great tunes. Headed your way from John Morgan. Ooh, he's going to be at Captains this summer, too. Check that out. Okay. Also, music from Tyler Hubbard and George Burge. That's all coming up. Don't forget to get our app. You can get it on your phone store for free. Very easy to get, so check it out anytime. Good afternoon. Happy Tuesday.
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0: again. Hudson Westbrook House again. Big Country 107.7. I'm Matt Groenewald. Hope you're having a good day today. Hope you had a great Memorial Day weekend. It is May 26th, and taking a look at our national holidays calendar for the day, it's National Blueberry Cheesecake Day. And while recipes for cheesecake served to athletes in ancient Greece are around, the cream cheese has been a part of America's dessert making since about the 1820s. However, after the advent of pasteurization, mass production became popular, and one dairy farmer from Chester, New York decided to be the first. William A. Lawrence purchased a factory and began his production, and in 1873, the first mass-produced cream cheese became a reality. Of course, pivotal in making blueberry cheesecake. It's also National Paper Airplane Day, and many believe the use of paper airplanes originated 2,000 years ago in China. It's also National Cherry Dessert Day and Sally Ride Day. She was the first American woman in space, now a role model for young people, particularly girls and those interested in science and space. At the time of her first flight, Sally Ride was also the youngest astronaut to ever travel into space, just 32 years old when she did that. So there are your national holidays for May 26th. We'll check your forecast next.
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0: Big Country Live Doppler forecast. Sunshine today, highs in the probably still upper 80s. We'll get to this afternoon with winds out of the south and the west at around 10 miles per hour, with some gusts occasionally to 25, possibly this afternoon. Tonight, clear, a slight chance of some rain and thunderstorms in the evening, and lows around 60 with partly cloudy skies after midnight. South winds 5 to 10. Tomorrow, sunny, slight chance for rain and thunderstorms in the afternoon. Highs around 90. And east winds about 5 miles per hour. More slight rain and thunderstorm chances for Wednesday evening. Partly cloudy, lows around 60. Then Thursday, sunny highs, upper 80s. Friday, sunny highs, mid 80s. And then Saturday and Sunday, again, sunshine highs, low 80s. Today's high so far 85. That's our current temperature with mostly sunny skies. Winds right now out of the west at 7 miles per hour. Get your full forecast at BigCountry1077.com.

0: 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And in 1927, Henry Ford and his son Edsel drive the 15 millionth Model T Ford out of their factory, marking the famous automobile's official last day of production. That's on this day in history for May 26th.
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0: 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May's Beef Month, and we're celebrating here on the Big Country. We want to know things like, what's your favorite cut of beef? And how do you like your steak cooked? Vote in our weekly Beef Month poll for your chance to win some great prizes. We've got a different poll every week this month. And at the end of each week, we'll draw one voter, and they win $25 in beef certificates from the Clay County Cattlemen. And all voters will also be entered into the grand prize drawing. We'll do that June 1st. And you could win a beef box worth $200 from Klein Beef in Sanborn and a mini fridge from Dahl Distributing. Congratulations to our Week 3 Beef Certificates winner, Aaron Vanderpool of Spencer. And thank you to our May Beef Month sponsors, including Spencer Hy-Vee, Ruthven Community Care Center, Christian Sheet Metal, and Sioux Valley Stock Farm.
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0: Ernest, I would if I could on Big Country 107.7. If you had a graduate in the class of 2026 in your life, whether it's a child, grandchild, niece, nephew, whoever, there is still time to upload their senior picture to BigCountry107.7.com. Do that by this Thursday, because by this Friday, one of our graduating seniors will win $300. Thank you to our salute to senior sponsors, Denison Drywall, State Bank and Insurance, and Meyer Home Improvement.
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Big Country live Doppler forecast. Sunny skies today. Highs maybe still get into the upper 80s late this afternoon with winds out of the west and the south around 5 to 10 miles per hour. Tonight clear in the evening, partly cloudy, late lows around 60. Tomorrow sunny, slight chance for rain and thunderstorms in the afternoon for Wednesday with highs maybe around 90 tomorrow. And winds only about 5 miles per hour, variable directions. For Wednesday night, slight chance of showers and thunderstorms in the evening, lows around 60, then sunny on Thursday, highs upper 80s, Friday sunny, mostly sunny anyway, and highs mid 80s. Today's high, so far 89, right now we're at 88 degrees, mostly sunny, winds out of the southwest 7 miles per hour, and if you're wondering, 95 degrees, our record high for the day, that was set in 2018, so still 6 degrees off of that won't set a new record, but we've been at 89, and right now 88 still might not be done. Warm

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1: 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Let's check into the Comedy Corner. And on today's Comedy Corner, it's comedian Dan Mintz with some various thoughts.
2: Thank you. I grew up dirt poor. We were money rich, but we had very little dirt. I couldn't have asked for a better wife, because it would have hurt my wife's feelings. My dad would come to all my Little League games and just scream obscenities at the umpire the whole time. Got so bad I had to quit being a Little League umpire. Carrot Top should either have green hair or be called Carrot Bottom. Word on the street is graffiti.
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0: Megan Maroney, Beautiful Things, Big Country 107.7. It's time for Random Facts. Here are your five random facts for today. Number one, OMG was first used in a letter to Winston Churchill in 1917. Been around a lot longer than I think any of us realize. Number two, sailors consider black cats good luck. Number three, flipping a shark, even in the water, if you flip it over, it does render it temporarily immobile. So if you ever need to get away from a shark, try to flip it onto its back and then swim away as fast as you can. Number four, cold water is just as cleansing as hot water. And number five, a park ranger named Roy Sullivan was struck by lightning seven times between the years of 1942 and 1977, all at the Shenandoah National Park in Virginia. And yes, that is a Guinness World Record for most times struck by lightning. Those are your five random facts for Tuesday.
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6: Big Country Live Doppler forecast. We had sunny skies today. Highs getting into the low 90s. And with winds out of the west and the south around 10 miles per hour. Tonight, clear this evening. Partly cloudy, late lows around 60. Tomorrow, sunny. Do have a slight chance of some rain and thunderstorms in the afternoon, but highs around 90 with winds only about 5 miles per hour. Slight chance of rain and thunderstorms Wednesday evening with lows around 60 under partly cloudy skies. Thursday, sunny highs, upper 80s. And then Friday, sunshine highs, mid-80s. This weekend looking like sunny skies for the most part and highs in the low 80s. Today's high, 92. I said an hour ago we probably wouldn't hit a record high, but still might warm up yet this afternoon. 95, our record high. That was set in 2018. We've seen 92 today. Right now we're at 90 degrees with mostly sunny skies. Winds right now out of the southwest at 10 miles per hour. You can always get your full forecast at BigCountry1077.com.

0: Morgan Wall and I ain't coming back. Big Country 107.7. 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

0: 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It's time for Think About It. Think about this. We wear particular clothing when jogging so that other people don't assume we're running away from or running toward something. 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

0: Everybody, favorite country song, Big Country 107.7. It's time for Weird News. Here's today's Weird News story. Hooters is trying to find the happy place between tacky and family-friendly by embracing a sporty beach theme. They're also trying to win back people who came for the food by fixing the sauce. Here is Hooters CEO Neil Kiefer talking about some of the changes.
1: They have taken the Hooters girls' uniforms, over-sexualized it, I call it. The shorts almost turned into thongs. And frankly, that was never the intent of the brand. This was created in 1983 as an escape or an oasis. You know, it's a beach community. It's a beach-themed type of thing here in Clearwater. So that was very upsetting. And of course, today on social media, when you see pictures of people wearing the uniform, it appropriately affects other markets and affected us. So we just wanted to rectify it, get the brand back to its roots. I call it a re-hooterization.
0: Hooters is rebranding as family-friendly, and that's weird news.
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0: ABC News, I'm Chuck Severson. There are people dead from the chemical explosion at a pulp and paper mill in Longview, Washington, say fire officials, but so far no final numbers.
1: 10 personnel were transported from the site. As Chief Gorsuch identified, one of those was a firefighter, so that was 9 personnel on site, plus 1 firefighter transported.
0: No further risk of explosion, says Fire and Rescue Chief Scott Goldstein. A fire crew with hoses cooled down the damaged chemical tank and eliminated the chance of a major explosion, say fire officials in Orange County, California, at the military aircraft factory, but there's still a chance of a leak or smaller blast, so not all evacuation orders are lifted. A proposed South Carolina congressional map that could have allowed Republicans to flip a seat held by a Democrat has been killed by the Republican-controlled state Senate, went home without taking action. President Trump says today's physical went perfectly. This is ABC News.
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3: 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A Facebook post from Emmett County Sheriff's Office reports an incident Monday, May 25th, that required several assisting agencies and a large law enforcement presence at Fort Defiance State Park. The post cites an abundance of caution as the reason for an exterior perimeter that was set up around the park. Without revealing the nature of the investigation, officials say they had police canines and drones deployed along with officers searching on foot who were able to locate their suspect and take him into custody without incident. Emmett County officials say more details will be released soon, but assured the public there's no actual safety threats during the incident. And Chairman Barry Anderson is seeking another term on the Clay County Board of Supervisors. Anderson, who lives southeast of Spencer on a fifth-generation family farm, says he's running again after more than a decade on the board, along with years of involvement with local organizations.
4: I enjoy serving Clay County. I have served on church boards. I've served on pork producer, Farm Bureau Board, the South Clay School Board while that was open. It seems like the next step, and I've enjoyed doing that. This is I'm in my 11th year. I've stepped up and gone through state leadership levels down at the state. I'm on several federal committees. I guess my feeling is if you're not at the table, you're probably the meal. And I don't want to leave that job up to somebody else because I don't know how that's going to be represented. There's good people out there. But I feel that I can take my part.
3: During his time serving on the Clay County Board of Supervisors, he says infrastructure has always remained a key focus.
4: My main point running when I first started 11 years ago was roads and bridges. I wanted to make sure that the infrastructure in Clay County was taken care of. I think we've worked hard on that. Every year seems like we have either a concrete project or an asphalt this year. We have about 10 miles of asphalt going to be done. We always have bridges that are either weight limited or some kind of repair needs to be done. So we are always working hard to get things done as far as infrastructure. But I just want to make sure as a leader in Clay County that I'm approachable. If anybody has a question, they know where I'm at.
3: Anderson also points to state property tax changes and ongoing discussions surrounding emergency services as key issues facing the county.
4: With legislation that just happened with property tax limitations, it's going to put pressure on county budgets. Clay County has always tried to be fiscally responsible. We've always tried to levy what we needed to keep services in place, but not over-levy. It's a fine line that you split. I think one of the biggest things going on right now, besides property tax, is our emergency service levy that was voted in. I've got to tell you, the group that is working, the advisory council, it's just a great group of people. They are boots on the ground, and they are coming together now to make sure that the system that's in place is going to be better than what it was. So there's options coming, but there's a lot of legwork that has to happen. There's going to be more coming out on that, but that's one of the biggest areas.
3: This year, five candidates are running for three seats on the Clay County Board of Supervisors in the June 2nd primary. USDA has put out their monthly cattle on feed report. George Bauer has the numbers tonight.
5: 6 million head on feed as of May 1st, 2% above May 1st of 2025. Total placements during the month nationwide, 1.7 million head, 6% more than 2025. 1.64 million head of cattle went to market. That was 10% below April of 2025. Nebraska remains on top of the heap with 2,640,000 head, up 4% from April 1st, same as a year ago. Texas at 2,580,000 head, same as 1 year ago, up 1% from April 1st. Kansas, 2,370,000 head, up 3% from April 1st, same as May 1st of 2025. Here in Iowa, we had 680,000 head of cattle on feed, same as 1 year ago, but down 1% from April 1st.
3: Thanks, George. Perhaps even more important than providing access to free information, the role of the library is to encourage reading. Spencer Library Program Director Reba Munson says the summer program starts this Thursday.
6: On May 28th, which is the last day of school, from 1 to 5, it's a come and go, so you don't have to spend the whole time there, but we are having our kickoffs. With this, we're going to have a popcorn bar that kids and adults can enjoy. We'll have a free book giveaway for our kids and teens, and we'll have also information on how to sign up. You can either sign up through an app that we have and track your minutes online. It's called Beanstack. Or we also have paper copies if you don't like to get on your phone or use apps or electronics or anything like that. This is for all ages, babies through adults, for summer reading. We encourage parents to read to your children. They get minutes for reading to their children, and their children get minutes too. So we really encourage that.
3: And the summer reading program is for all ages.
6: For adults, we have a weekly prize drawing of a $25 chamber gift card that you can use around town to our local businesses. And we also offer a couple books in your bag with your chamber gift card. And that's a weekly drawing. Adults, we also have we have three final prize drawings, and one is a Kindle Paperwhite, and the other one is a composter, which is a big thing you can put in your backyard, and you can make your own fertilizer and dirt and stuff. And then the other one is a countertop hydroponics plant grower. So you can grow herbs and things like that right on your kitchen countertop.
3: Spencer Public Library also has a number of scheduled programs and activities throughout the summer to get young people in the door. And the Clay County Health Update aired this weekend, and it featured three Spencer High School students in the No Boundaries program working to raise mental health support awareness.
7: So No Boundaries is a student-based program offered at Spencer High School for juniors and seniors. And what makes this program unique is that we get to work with community members on real projects that have a significant impact on the community. It's not just classroom learning, it's hands-on, and you're working on something meaningful every day. When the opportunity came up to work with Link on mental health awareness, we felt like it was something important where we could make a difference.
3: Lucas Swanson was joined by Haley Kuhn and Gage Durkos, and all three talked about working with Link, the local behavioral health network, and Spencer Hospital.
8: We've met with Joe Barr, who is the navigation coordinator for Link, and we've also connected with the police chief, sheriff, public health, counselors, and others who are all working together to support mental health in our community. It's been eye-opening to see how many people are involved and how collaborative it is.
3: The collaborations include local law enforcement agreeing to place the 988 decals on all police vehicles, and Spencer Hospital added the 988 decals to ambulances and supply chain vans.
9: 988 is the suicide and crisis lifeline. If someone is experiencing a mental health crisis, they can call or text 988 and get support. A lot of people know to call 911 in an emergency, but not as many know about 988. And we really felt it was important to get that number out there.
3: Durko says the crowning achievement was getting the 988 information added to the high school gym's jumbotron and placed in school restrooms on the mirrors. You can listen to Gage, Luca, and Haley on this weekend's Clay County Health Update under the podcast tab at northwestiowanow.com. That's your news for today, and hope you'll visit our website. I'm Audrey McIrvin. Thanks for listening.
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11: 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Services for 80-year-old Carol Chumland of Emmitsburg will be held tomorrow morning at 10:30 at Martin Matthijs Funeral Home in Emmitsburg. Burial at St. John's Cemetery in Emmitsburg. Visitation will be held tomorrow morning as well from 9 until the time of the service at the Martin Matthijs Funeral Home. The Martin Matthijs Funeral Home of Emmitsburg is handling all arrangements for 80-year-old Carol Chumland of Emmitsburg. Services for Mr. Paul C. Elms, 48, of Peterson, will be held tomorrow afternoon at 2 o'clock at United Methodist Church in Peterson. Visitation will be held 1 hour prior to the service at the United Methodist Church in Peterson. Burial will be at a later date. Once again, this is for 48-year-old Mr. Paul C. Elms of Peterson. A massive Christian burial for Angela Jackson Seidels, age 61, a Terrell, will be held at 10:30 on Thursday at St. Mary's Catholic Church in Spirit Lake. A rosary will be recited at 9:30 on Thursday at the church, followed by a visitation up until the time of the service at the church. In honor of Angela's wishes, the family requests that casual attire is worn to the service. Burial will take place at Fairview Cemetery in Terrell. The Robinson Funeral Home of Spirit Lake is in charge of arrangements for 61-year-old Angela Jackson Seidels, age 61, of Terrell. Services for Vicki Locke, age 67, will have a service Thursday evening at 7 o'clock at Turner Jenis Funeral Home in Spirit Lake. Visitation also Thursday evening from 5 until the time of the service at the Turner Jenis Funeral Home in Spirit Lake. Burial at Lakeview Cemetery in Spirit Lake. Turner Jenis Funeral Home of Spirit Lake is handling all arrangements for 67-year-old Vicki Locke. Announcements can be found online at northwestiowanow.com as well as bigcountry1077.com. We'll run down your primetime weather forecast next.
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11: A weak weather system will move east into southern Minnesota late this afternoon and early evening, while temperatures climb into the 80s with some locations reaching the lower 90s, including right here in Spencer. Most locations won't hit record highs, but Sioux City could come close. Spencer also came very close. We were just a few degrees off, but by late this afternoon, early evening, the atmosphere may become unstable enough for a few showers or storms, mainly in far eastern South Dakota, as well as southwestern Minnesota. A couple of storms could develop this evening, though most activity should remain further east, again in southern and southeastern Minnesota, including far northeastern Iowa. And while severe weather is unlikely, a few storms could produce strong wind gusts. Tonight, any local storms will fade after sunset, but storms from northern Minnesota may drift south as they weaken. These could bring brief gusty winds in southwestern Minnesota, mainly in the overnight hours between 3 and 7. On Wednesday and Thursday, winds will be very light, and while it won't be completely dry, only a few isolated afternoon or evening storms are expected each day. Some storms could briefly strengthen, but overall coverage will be spotty, a lot like this evening. From Friday through Monday, the overall weather pattern won't change much. The best chances for rain will stay mostly in the west, so many areas may stay dry. Any storms that do form are not expected to become severe, and temperatures should trend slightly cooler, with highs mainly in the low to mid-80s into early next week. Your key messages for this evening: temperatures continue to rise towards the 90s late this afternoon and may lead to isolated thunderstorms over southwestern Minnesota this evening. Severe hail 1 inch and localized downburst winds of 50 to 60 miles per hour may be possible, but again, very unlikely. Temperatures remain warm into the middle of the week, with isolated to scattered storms possible again tomorrow afternoon. An isolated strong storm is possible, but again, very unlikely. Temperatures cool slightly heading into the upcoming weekend, with a continued uncertain but generally low rain risk each day. Also, severe weather remains quite low. Your KICD live Doppler forecast for tonight: a slight chance of showers and thunderstorms between 7 and 8. Partly cloudy, lows around 59. South-southwesterly winds around 5 to 10, becoming east in the evening. Chance of precipitation is 20%. Tomorrow, a 20% chance of showers and thunderstorms after 3. Sunny, highs near 90. South winds around 5 miles per hour, becoming calm. Wednesday night, a 20% chance of showers and thunderstorms before 11, partly cloudy, lows around 60, east northeasterly winds around 5 miles per hour. Thursday, sunny, highs near 87, east southeasterly winds around 10 miles per hour. Thursday night, partly cloudy, lows around 58, east southeasterly winds at 5 to 10 miles per hour. Friday, mostly sunny, highs near 84, southeasterly winds at 5 to 10 miles per hour. Friday night, partly cloudy, lows around 57. Saturday, mostly sunny, highs near 83. Saturday night, mostly cloudy, lows around 56. Sunday, partly sunny, highs near 82. Sunday night, partly cloudy, lows around 55. Monday, mostly sunny, highs near 82. Monday night, partly cloudy, lows around 54, and Tuesday, sunny, highs near 82. Yesterday recap, your high was 90 with a low of 58. As for rain, 73 hundredths of an inch here at the KICD studios between last night and today early this morning. Your record temperatures for the 26th day of May, 95 in 2018 and 32 in 1895. Your sunset this evening, 8:48, while your sunrise tomorrow morning will be at 5:47. Your 4-inch soil temperature sits at 83 degrees. Today your high is 92, again just a few degrees off that record high of 95 in 2018. Your low for today is 65, and we hit that at 5:27 this morning. Sunny conditions will continue for the remainder of the day. Wind gusts are up to 12 miles per hour, and we currently sit at 88 degrees. And as always, remember to stay weather aware.
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11: Closing up your market prices for your Tuesday, July corn is down 5 3/4 at 457.5. September corn down 5.5 at 464.25. New crop December corn down 4.5 at 482. And March corn down 4.25 at 496.5. Soybeans for July down 10.5 at 1186. August down $1 at 1185. September down 9 at 1187.25, and November soybeans down 7.5 at 1180.25. Chicago wheat for July down 10 3/4 at 635.5. Soybean meal for July down 3.25 at 328.75. Live cattle for June down 107 at 248.22. August down 45 at 239.15. October up 22 at 230.95, and December up 45 at 230.55. Feeder cattle for August down 40 at 349.45. September up 12 at 347.02. October up 27 at 343.90. And November up 45 at 340.65. Lean hogs for June up 37 at 96.12. July down 27 at 112. And August is down 102 at 99.05. And that is a look at your closing market prices here on KICD.
14: Riggs reveals emotional Charlotte victory. I'm Susie Armstrong. The story next on NASCAR Today.
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0: Like the other winners, Daniel Suarez in Cup and Ross Chastain in the O'Reilly Series, the Front Row Motorsports pilot performed Kyle Busch's famous bow and dedicated the win to the late racer.
1: Just a lot of emotions. I mean, I was borderline sobbing there at the end. Just our hearts are so heavy for everybody in the Busch family and everybody in the community. I just wanted to do it for him. You know, I said over the radio, I want to win for Kyle, and I hope he's proud of that performance right there. And he's taught me a lot of things just the couple years that we've raced together, and it's been a privilege to race with him. And I feel like I applied some of that stuff tonight, this morning. It's great to win here and dedicate it to him. Thank you so much.
0: I'm Susie Armstrong. 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
6: Joining us now here on episode 2 of Dirt Racing Now, Brandon Nielsen. So Brandon, last year you picked up over 100 feature wins and a track championship at the Clay County Fair Speedway. What clicked for you last season?
9: You just never know when it comes to racing, when things work out, you know, when you got everything working with the car and the driver's attitude is just right, good things can happen. And at the end of the year, good things started to happen, that's for sure.
6: At tracks like like the Clay County Fair Speedway. What's the key to being good in a hobby stock, and what are you looking for when you hit the track, Brandon?
9: Well, we used to look for moisture in the track, but water must be expensive these days, so promoters like to have it dry and slick. So over the years, I've had to learn how to be quick when she's a little slick out. And other than that, it's, in the hobby stock class, it's a good mix of old and youth, and so it's basically trying to get to the front with

0: about collateral damage on the way.
1: Is there a track you have circled on the 2026 schedule?
0: It's always great to be good in front of your hometown. And last year was the first time that I've been seriously competitive for every race at Spencer. So that always helps the morale and all. But, you know, I like to, I've been doing this long enough where the points is fun at the end of the year when you get them free jackets, but chasing those big money shows on the weekends, that's where it's at. So we'll probably do a little bit of traveling. You know, they make some good money shows out in Nebraska, and there's a couple good money shows in Central Iowa this year. So we're going to try to hit as many big shows as we can.
1: And lastly, before I let you go, Brandon, who all helps make this possible for you? Crew, sponsors, family?
0: You know, you can do it, but it's very exhausting when you're doing it by yourself. So anytime I can get a little help in the shop, it's really appreciated. And I got guys like my dad that help a lot, and the shop's out of his place, so it's awfully convenient for him. And then I got a bunch of buddies from Emmitsburg, like the Josh Seidel's crew. They help out me a ton on and off the track. And, you know, sponsors are what make the racing world go around. So I couldn't do it without those guys. You know, the Jamie Abel of Abel Snow Removal, the Mr. Beast Flooring, the CPD Racing Shocks down in Fort Dodge. You know, it takes a village is what they say. And I appreciate every single person that helps me out.
1: Once again, for our first local driver spotlight here on Dirt Racing Now, that is Brandon Nielsen, past champion at the Clay County Fair Speedway, defending champion in the hobby stock division. So we appreciate Brandon jumping on the phone line here with us, and you can find the full interview online at BigCountry1077.com.
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0: Kelsey Ballerini Baggage, Big Country 107.7. May is Beef Month, and we've been celebrating all month long here on the Big Country, and we want to know things like, what's your favorite cut of beef, and how do you like it cooked? 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

0: Kane Brown and Caitlin Brown, thank God. Big Country 107.7. NASCAR this weekend is the Cracker Barrel 400 from the Nashville Super Speedway. And you can hear it this Sunday right here on the Big Country. Another evening race with pre-race coverage starting at 5. Race time Sunday night at 6 o'clock. You can hear it here or watch it on Prime Video and HBO Max. 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
1: Just 3 days after the sudden passing of NASCAR legend Kyle Busch, Daniel Suarez and the number 7 Spire Motorsports team made a gutsy call to take two tires on a pit stop that was brought out for inclement weather. That stop allowed them to assume the lead, and then they held off a late charge from Christopher Bell and Denny Hamlin across two different restarts when the final flag was waved with 27 laps to go as rain and lightning descended upon Charlotte Motor Speedway Sunday evening. Here is Daniel Suarez on capturing an emotional victory in one of NASCAR's crown jewels.
3: I'm super happy, obviously very, very proud of the entire team, Spire Motorsports. You know, this week and weekend it's been very difficult for the entire industry, and to be able to win for Kyle and for his family, and it was very emotional. I mean, Kyle, obviously he meant a lot to me because he gave me a hand when I needed it the most. So this win definitely is special for many different reasons, but Kyle is the main one.
1: Suarez also said he was ready for the fight on both of those restarts.
3: When they threw the caution the first time, I thought it was enough rain for them to have to ride the track. You know, we went again, and I was like, let's go. And I was mad at that point because I knew that the racetrack wasn't 100%, but I said, let's go. They're not going to give it to us. Let's go fight for it. I was ready. And the second time, when we got pretty wet, I'm like, okay, I already proved them in a couple of races that I was competitive. I think it's time for these guys to do something about this water. I mean, no, and it was a lot of water.
1: Congratulations to Daniel Suarez. Have a blessed Memorial Day. 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
3: Good evening, your Big Country Live Doppler forecast. Mostly clear this evening, lows dip to 61. Tomorrow, a pleasant day, sunny, highs of 90. Tomorrow night, mostly clear, lows of 60. Thursday, mostly sunny, 84. And Thursday night, partly cloudy, lows around 57. For more on your weather, log online to BigCountry1077.com.

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